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2: I'm Jennifer Kuiper. The U.S. is pulling thousands of troops out of Germany. CBS's Heather Bosch explains why.
3: The Pentagon says the U.S. will withdraw about 5,000 troops from Germany, about 14% of its force there, over the next 6 to 12 months. Earlier this week, President Trump threatened to withdraw U.S. service members from the NATO ally after the German chancellor criticized the U.S.-Israeli war against Iran. Heather Bosch, CBS News.
2: The State Department says the U.S. has approved a $4 billion Patriot missile sale to Qatar. President Trump tells Congress in a letter that hostilities with Iran have, quote, terminated, addressing a 60-day deadline under the War Powers Act meant to limit the use of military force without authorization from Congress. CBS News analyst, national security analyst Aaron McLean.
4: I think it's substantively pretty weak to say that hostilities have ended when you're conducting a blockade of Iranian ports, which is itself an act of war. But military substance is only one part of the conversation here. There's a political reality that this administration is dealing with, namely that Congress hasn't been in the business of passing authorizations for the use of military force for some time now, and this would, as would any other, need to pass the U.S. Senate.
2: A panel of the New Orleans-based 5th U.S. Circuit Court of Appeals is requiring that the abortion pill mifepristone be distributed only in person at clinics, temporarily blocking it being sent by mail. The decision sets up a likely appeal to the Supreme Court. It is likely the final day of flights for Spirit Airlines, a budget option for travel to some 40 cities and an employer of thousands of people. More from CBS's Chris Van Cleve.
5: Flyers showing up to the airline's home base in Fort Lauderdale, learning they may be among the last people to board a Spirit plane.
6: I guess we'll be stuck in Atlanta.
7: I live in Atlantic City, and we have no other airlines flying back and forth to Florida.
5: At President Trump's urging, the federal government offered a $500 million bailout, but the airline's bondholders balked at the undisclosed terms. Talks then stalled as Spirit burned through cash.
2: Major flood alerts are impacting roughly 14 million Americans across the South as severe weather stretches from New Mexico to Louisiana, some of the worst of it in Texas. CBS's Jim Krasula reports on a big error involving the nation's Medicare program.
8: The Trump administration accidentally published the Social Security numbers of health care providers in a new Medicare database portal, according to the Washington Post. It was created by the Centers for Medicare and Medicaid Services to help seniors look up which doctors and medical providers accept which insurance plans.
2: This is CBS News.
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2: A sea lion is drawing crowds in San Francisco.
14: Chunkers has become a major attraction at Pier 39 at Fisherman's Wharf since arriving about a month ago. Viral video captures the 2,000-pounder leaping from the bay onto a pontoon full of smaller California sea lions. Chunkers is a stellar variety, about 2 to 3 times bigger than the others, with a light tan coat and a boxy bear-like head. Experts believe he probably swam about 30 miles from a rookery in the Farallon Islands, made his way under the Golden Gate Bridge, and then into the San Francisco Bay. Deborah Rodriguez, CBS News.
2: Compared to a year ago, profits for the second largest oil companies in the U.S. tumbled during the first quarter as the Strait of Hormuz closure disrupts oil shipments. ExxonMobil and Chevron have reported quarterly results with adjusted profits for both companies topping Wall Street expectations. Jennifer Kuiper, CBS News.
15: 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I've been surfing here since I was a kid. 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
17: That was your CBS News for the 6 o'clock hour. We're going to take a quick look at the weather, then we have some music waiting for you. Tonight, expect mostly clear skies with a low around 35 degrees. Saturday is going to be a sunny day, high near 70. Looks like there's a chance of showers later in the afternoon. Saturday night looks like it'll be mostly cloudy with a low around 40. Sunday, there's going to be showers, mostly sunny skies, and a high near 70, low around 40. Monday, more showers and a high near 60. Right now in Butte, Montana, it is 65 degrees out there with blue skies and the sun is shining. 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

0: That was some George Birch for you. Mind on you and you on my mind right here on your hometown station. 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

0: That was some Dierks Bentley getting drunk on a plane here on your hometown station. 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
1: Well, we're in luck with sunshine and warm temperatures just in time for the weekend and holding off of most of the shower activity until early next week. Not quite record breakers, but anywhere from 10 to 12 degrees above average as we head into the weekend here across the Big Sky Country. A little stationary front over the northern plains keeping a hold on the cool there, and still the activity from the Pacific is well off to our west, so we have got a dry ride in between. We'll have a couple of occasional clouds throughout the weekend, but it's not going to be until late Sunday night into early Monday where we do get a chance of just some light showers around here. Now, rain doesn't return again until about Tuesday, and even that is looking pretty light. But now even warmer numbers going to be headed back our way as we head into Wednesday and Thursday. Now, let's take a peek around the country here. The big weather story for the weekend is going to be some needed rain across the southeast. Meantime, the heat continues across the west, but a cool start to May across the Midwest and throughout the eastern half of the country, and in the northwest, well, into the Intermountain West, I should say, some showers going to start things off as we get into Monday. We'll take a look at our forecast details. Those are rolling your way next.
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1: Well, after a good-looking day around here, skies will be mostly clear overnight tonight, and we'll see overnight lows in the upper 30s here in Anaconda. Low 70s for Saturday, and then for Sunday, partly cloudy, low 70s, maybe an isolated shower late in the day. And then going into Monday, we'll have lots of sunshine, slightly cooler with the upper 60s. We'll copy-paste that forecast into Tuesday, but then Wednesday and Thursday, all right, this is where things warm up. A couple of high clouds, mid-70s, maybe some upper 70s around here by the time we get into Thursday. It's looking like a pretty good bet right now. Clear tonight here in Deer Lodge, 37, upper 60s. A couple of showers late on Sunday after a high of 67. We'll be in the mid-60s on Monday and Tuesday, with Tuesday featuring a few light showers, but then 70s back for us Wednesday and Thursday. And then for Whitehall, 40 overnight tonight, 75 for your Saturday, maybe an isolated thunderstorm, 44 overnight, and then mid-70s with a couple of spotty showers late on Sunday, but dry Monday and Tuesday with highs in the upper 60s. Now, here in Butte, overnight tonight will be at 36, partly cloudy for Saturday, and then mid-60s on Sunday with a couple of light showers, partly cloudy Monday, mid-60s. Tuesday will be in the low 60s, but then Wednesday and Thursday, get ready for a big warm-up as we get ready to roll out the low 70s for you, and then mid-70s on Thursday. I'm meteorologist Jeff Welback. That's the KBOW Copper 94 weather.
0: Thank you, Jeff Womack. Right now in Butte, Montana, it is 66 degrees out there. The sun is shining and we have blue skies. Wise River is sitting at 63. Dillon is at 68. Three Forks is at 71. Melrose is at 65. Basin is sitting at 61. Phillipsburg is sitting at 65 with Melrose. Helena is at 72. Anaconda and Deer Lodge are both at 67 degrees, and Boulder is at 70. Don't forget, tonight will be mostly clear skies with a low around 35 degrees. Tomorrow we have a high near 70, low around 40. That was your weather, brought to you by Phillipsburg Businesses here on your hometown station.
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0: Good evening. With the information you need at 6:30, I'm Molly Peck. The news this hour is brought to you as a service of Hoyle Fine Jewelry. John Parrish, Butte Silver Bows interim coroner, has resigned his position effective immediately. Parrish, who was previously a computer specialist and a public information officer for Butte Silver Bow, also served as a deputy county coroner, selected for the position by the BSB Council of Commissioners on November 5th. Parrish was appointed after the resignation of the coroner Lori Durkin, who was on paid leave following a pending lawsuit alleging negligence that was filed against her office and the county. Montana Standard reports that Chief Executive J.P. Gallagher confirmed Parrish's resignation, which was effective Thursday. Gallagher said the focus is now working with the Council of Commissioners on ensuring a smooth transition in the coroner's office and continuing to serve the public effectively. The chief executive said Deputy Coroner Marcy Cameron will be acting coroner until the Council of Commissioners takes actions. Two people have been arrested after an investigation into suspected animal cruelty in Gallatin County. KPCK reports on April 29th, deputies from the Gallatin County Sheriff's Office, alongside animal control units, executed a search warrant in the Clarkston area following the initial investigation. The Gallatin County Sheriff's Office said in a news release on Friday that during the search of the property and associated buildings, deputies found numerous animals in severe states of neglect. The agency says that all livestock were found alive. A veterinarian conducted an initial on-site assessment and determined that the animals were suffering from malnutrition, dehydration, and several neglected hooves. Miguel Lopez and Jules Lynch were arrested and charged with animal cruelty to animals. Since being federally recognized in December 2019, the Little Shell Tribe, which has enrolled members in Cascade, Glacier, Blaine, and Hill counties, has made it a point to emphasize to develop and construct housing for its members. In an email to the City of Great Falls, they wrote, "The tribe remains committed to open dialogue and looks forward to continuing its work with the Planning Commission, city staff, and the broader community to move this important project." KRTV reports that Bull was set in motion in the announcement in mid-2024 on the first Native community in Great Falls. The 18-acre plot of land nestled just south of Hill 57 and west of Valley View subdivision will prioritize single-family units, duplexes, and ADA accessibility housing for enrolled members of the Little Shell Tribe. Some of the units will be low-income accessible, and others will be prioritized for senior citizens and veterans. KBOW Newstime is 633.

nonprofit organization behind Our Ladies of the Rockies is stepping up their plans for a year-round gondola, a project they have long believed will not only create local jobs, but boost tourism. NBC Montana reports that plans for a gondola system are not a recent endeavor. Instead, it has been a work in progress for well over 30 years. On the statue's 30th anniversary in 2015, David McCumber, editor of the Montana Standard, encouraged readers to support the transportation system for Our Lady. Today, optimism continues. A recent campaign brochure to be shared with potential donors called the statue a gift of faith, love, and grit. It brought our community together. Now it's our turn to finish the project. The dream becoming a reality, however, hinges on acquiring a significant amount of money, $5 million in the next year, which would help make the gondola a reality. Be a part of the legacy is the recent campaign encouraging residents and businesses to donate to the cause. With the information you need at 6:35, I'm Molly Peck. The news is ours, brought to you as a service of Hoyle Fine Jewelry. You're now up to date on Butte's hometown station, KBOW.

0: That was some Megan Maroney for you, singing about beautiful things right here on your hometown station. We're going to get back into the music, but it looks like the Butte Public Library is having a used book sale tomorrow at 9 a.m. I'm sure they would love to see you there. It lasts until 4 p.m. Once again, the library, 9 a.m. to 4 p.m., there is a used book sale. 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
2: I'm Michael Toscano. Sources tell CBS News that without a last-minute deal, Discount Spirit Airlines will cease operations as soon as 3 a.m. Eastern Time overnight. Some late-night West Coast departures appear to already be canceling. We have more from transportation correspondent Chris Van Cleve.
3: After days of warning, Spirit Airlines was running on financial fumes, stung by surging jet fuel prices. The already struggling and bankrupt carrier is now planning to stop flying as soon as Saturday. Spirit has about 7,500 direct employees. Dozens of former Spirit planes are parked in the Arizona desert, the result of cuts the airline made trying to stay afloat.
4: Losing a low-fare airline is never good.
3: Airline industry analyst Henry Hartevelt.
4: Without Spirit, there's just that much less price competition, and even the budget airlines are probably going to try to raise fares.
3: For the Atlantic City Airport, losing Spirit means losing the vast majority of its daily flights.
2: The Pentagon is planning to withdraw about 5,000 of the 36,000 American forces from Germany. National Security reporter Olivia Gazza says it signals President Trump's discontent with the level of assistance European allies have offered the U.S.-Iran war.
5: U.S. defense officials telling us very plainly it's because of this perception that they have not pulled their weight. Congress was notified of that decision, and senior defense officials told us that it would bring levels back to what they were before 2022 when the invasion of Ukraine began.
2: A flood watch is in effect for most of southeast Texas until midnight as storms continue in the south. Here's CBS's Nikki Nolan.
6: Over 5 inches of rainfall fell in the past 24 hours from Thursday night into Friday, and the rain will hang on through the start of the weekend across the south, including some areas that need the rain for beneficial purposes, including the fires that are burning in Georgia. They could see upwards of 2 to 4 inches of rainfall by the end of the weekend.
2: The state of California is giving Los Angeles wildfire victims a break on their property tax bills.
7: Many survivors of the Eaton and Palisades fires lost their homes but still own empty lots, the property taxes for which were due yesterday until the state agreed to defer those taxes until 2030. Joy Chen is with the Every Fire Survivors Network, which helped negotiate the deferment.
8: You just have a lot of fire survivors who are in financial hardship, and now is not the time for a balloon payment.
7: Damon Blount, who lost his home in the Eaton fire, says the deferment will help.
9: Get a little bit more money to throw towards the actual rebuild of the house.
7: Michael Wallace, CBS News.
2: A panel of judges in New Orleans blocks mailing of abortion pill mifepristone. This is CBS News.
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2: A mystery safe is creating a lot of buzz in Southern California.
7: Hal Mooney and his family bought an old diner in Long Beach and were renovating it into a pizza joint when they discovered an old safe in the back.
16: It's too heavy to lift. There's drill marks that people tried to get into it but were unsuccessful.
7: Mooney has been selling $5 raffle tickets for a chance to win whatever is inside.
17: I'm hoping it's money. I honestly don't think that there's anything in it.
7: The raffle has raised more than $13,000, which Mooney's Pizza Tavern is donating to a local youth shelter. Michael Wallace, CBS News.
2: The Pentagon says it's reached deals with seven tech companies to use their artificial intelligence in its classified computer networks, allowing the military to tap into AI power to fight wars. Google, Microsoft, Amazon Web Services, NVIDIA, OpenAI, Reflection, and SpaceX will provide their resources to help, quote, augment warfighter decision-making in complex environments. Michael Toscano, CBS News.
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19: That was your CBS News for the 7 o'clock hour. Let's take a quick look at the weather before we get back into the music. Tonight, expect mostly clear skies with a low around 35 degrees. Saturday, looks like we have some showers, mostly sunny skies and a high near 70, low around 40. Sunday, some showers are happening, otherwise mostly sunny skies with a high near 70, low around 40. Monday, looks like some more showers are in the forecast. Right now in Butte, Montana, it is 65 degrees out there and the sun is shining. Kenny Chesney is bringing us back into the music with the good stuff on your hometown station.

0: That was Luke Bryan for ya. She's country and she knows it. 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
9: 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You can verify the status of your ballot by visiting myvoterpagemt.com or by calling the election office at 406-497-6365. 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
1: Good evening. With the information you need at 7:30, I'm Molly Peck. The news this hour is being brought to you as a service of Monterior's Butte. Hundreds of ballots in Butte have already been rejected in the Butte School District election because of a new law involving mail-in ballots, and Clerk and Record wants voters to become familiar with this law. Butte Clerk and Record Cindy Sherman said, "We have about 3,300 ballots received. We have 400 rejected ballots due to the mostly of the year of the birth requirement that is new this year." KXLF reports that House Bill 719 now requires all mail-in ballots to have both the voter's signature and the year of birth on the privacy envelope. Ballots without the year of birth will be rejected. Voters have until May 6 before 5 p.m. to report to the Clerk and Recorder's office to correct the rejected ballot. People can check the status of the ballot online at voterportal.mt.gov. The U.S. Department of Justice is seeking to dismiss a civil lawsuit brought by a Yellowstone National Park employee alleging his children were poisoned by lead in park employee housing. The motion comes almost a year after Anthony Apa, an engineer equipment operator in the park, and his wife Emily Apa filed a lawsuit against the U.S. Department of Interior in May 2025. They claimed that the park knowingly placed their family in housing contaminated with high levels of lead dust beginning in 2018. The Montana Standard reports that the APAs alleged the National Park Service violated several government and agency policies in doing so, including failing to complete a hazard assessment prior to their move-in and failing to provide a disclosure that there was lead-based paint in the home or remediate of the lead. The APAs also claim that they never have been placed in the housing at all due to an agency against placing pregnant women or children under 6 with lead-based paint issues. President Donald Trump approved a cross-border permit Thursday, allowing Bridger Pipeline to build a 647-mile expansion across the Canadian border to Phillips County down through eastern Montana to Wyoming. A presidential permit is a crucial element in developing a pipeline from Canada into the United States. The past under-development Keystone extra-large pipeline ultimately flattered once President Joe Biden revoked its cross-border permit after Trump issued the permit in his first term. President Barack Obama had first rejected the permit application in 2015 amid environmental concerns. Montana Standard reports the Bridger Pipeline expansion would transfer oil from a currently unspecified location in Canada. It's the same diameter as the past Keystone pipeline. It would be capable of carrying 1.13 million barrels per day, though it's expected to carry about half of the based on market demand. There are at least 31 cross-border oil pipelines from Canada to the United States. Work on the currently proposed pipeline will cost Bridger nearly $2 billion for the Montana portion alone. KBOW News Time is 7:33.
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1: Special Olympics is about a lot more than just the action on the field. It's about connection, inclusion, and building lifelong friendships. You'd be hard-pressed to find a better example than the Helena Halos Special Olympics Montana's 2026 Local Program of the Year. KXLH reports that the Halos feature Special Olympic athletes competing alongside student athletes from nearby Carroll College, such as Carroll football kicker Spencer Berger. And while the Halos certainly hope to bring home some hardware from the state summer games in a couple weeks, they're already winners when it comes to building relationships and having fun. Right now in Butte, Montana, we are sitting at 64 degrees in sunny skies. With the information you need at 7:35, the News This Hour has been brought to you as a service of Monterior's Butte. You're now up to date on Butte's hometown station, KBOW.

0: Jordan Davis for you. Singles you up here on your hometown station. We're making our way to the 8 o'clock hour where CBS News is waiting for you. But we have about one more song after this quick break before we get into that on your hometown station.
1: John Fitzpatrick is a leader who always puts his constituents first. 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
2: I'm Michael Toscano. Severe weather in Texas is starting to calm down, but flood watches remain in its southeast. CBS News meteorologist Rob Marciano says it was a rough day in the Lone Star State.
3: Fierce winds and pounding rain, the latest round of extreme weather sweeping through the state. The storm's unleashing flash floods near San Antonio. At least one death reported, as police say a man was swept away in the water. Roads throughout Texas, Bexar County, underwater. This while North Texas continued to deal with destructive tornadoes.
2: The storms will spread into the southeast U.S. tomorrow. CBS News has learned Spirit Airlines is planning to cease operations as soon as the middle of the night. This after talks on a $500 million government aid package stalled. Transportation correspondent Chris Van Kirk.
4: Even though the president said today that they've made a final offer, that final offer wasn't good enough for the bondholders, that they may see more value in liquidating Spirit Airlines. As a result, basically the airline is out of money to continue operating.
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2: That was your CBS News for the 8 o'clock hour. We're going to take a quick look at the weather, then some music's waiting for you. Tonight, expect mostly clear skies with a low around 35 degrees. Tomorrow, looks like we have some showers possibly happening after 3, with a high near 70, low around 40. Sunday, looks like some more showers with a high near 70 and a low around 40. Monday, looks like a little bit more showers and a high near 60. Right now in Butte, Montana, it is 62 degrees and sunny skies. 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

0: Rascal Flatts these days right here on your hometown station. Don't forget that tomorrow looks like the library is having a used books sale. I'm sure they would love to see you there. It's happening from 9 a.m. until 4 p.m. We're going to get back into the music out of this break right here on your hometown station.
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0: That was some Dustin Lynch for you, seeing red on your hometown station. 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
1: Good evening. With the information you need at 8:30, I'm Molly Peck. The news is ours, being brought to you as a service of Welker Chiropractic. Hundreds of ballots in Butte have already been rejected in the Butte School District election because of a new law involving mail-in ballots, and the clerk and recorder wants voters to become familiar with this law. Butte Clerk and Record Cindy Sherman says, "We have about 3,300 ballots received. We have 400 rejected ballots due to mostly the year of birth requirement that's new this year." KXLF reports that House Bill 719 now requires all mail-in ballots to have both the voter's signature and the year of birth on the privacy envelope. Ballots without the year of birth will be rejected. Voters have until May 6 before 5 p.m. to report to the clerk and recorder's office to correct the rejected ballot. People can check the status of the ballot online at voterportalmt.gov. The U.S. Department of Justice is seeking to dismiss a civil lawsuit brought by a Yellowstone National Park employee alleging that his young children were poisoned by lead in park employee housing. The motion comes almost a year after Anthony Upa, an engineer equipment operator in the park, and his wife, Emily Upa, filed a lawsuit against the U.S. Department of Interior in May 2025. They claimed the park knowingly placed their family in housing contaminated with high levels of lead dust beginning in 2018. Montana Standard reports that the Upas allege the National Park Service violated several government and agency policies in doing so, including failing to complete a hazard assessment prior to their move-in and failing to provide a disclosure that there was lead-based paint in the home. The Upas also claim they should have never been placed in the housing at all due to an agency policy against pregnant women or children under 6 in housing with lead-based paint issues. President Trump approved cross-border permit Thursday, allowing Bridger Pipeline to build 647-mile expansion across the Canadian border to Phillips County down through eastern Montana to Wyoming. A presidential permit is a crucial element in developing a pipeline from Canada into the United States. The past under-development Keystone XL pipeline ultimately flattered once President Joe Biden revoked its cross-border permit after Trump issued the permit in his first term. President Barack Obama had rejected the permit application in 2015 amid environmental concerns. Montana Standard reports that Bridger Pipeline expansion would transfer oil from currently unspecified location in Canada. It's the same diameter as the past Keystone Pipeline, and it would be capable of carrying 1.3 million barrels per day. Through it expected to carry about half of that based on market demand. There are at least 31 cross-border oil pipelines from Canada to the United States. Work on currently proposed pipeline will cost Bridger nearly $2 billion for the Montana portion alone. KBOW News Time is 8:33.
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1: Special Olympics is about a lot more than just the action on the field. It's about connection, inclusion, and building lifelong friendships. You'd be hard-pressed to find a better example than the Helena Halos Special Olympic Montana's 2026 Local Program of the Year. KXLH reports the Halos feature Special Olympic athletes competing alongside student athletes from nearby Carroll College, such as a Carroll football kicker Spencer Berger. And while the Halos certainly hope to bring home some hardware from the state summer games in a couple weeks, they are already winners when it comes to building relationships and just having fun. Right now in Butte, Montana, it is 60 degrees out there and sunny skies. With the information you need at 8:35, I'm Molly Peck. The news is ours, brought to you as a service of Welker Chiropractic. You're now up to date on Butte's hometown station, KBOW.

0: That was some Lainey Wilson for ya. Things a man ought to know right here on your hometown station. We are making our way to the top of the 9 o'clock hour, where we have our CBS News waiting for you right here on KBOW.
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2: I'm Michael Toscano. Defense Secretary Pete Hegseth has given the order to pull about 5,000 troops out of Germany within the next year. CBS News national security reporter Olivia Gazis is covering that for us.
3: Pentagon officials told CBS News the decision follows a broader review of U.S. forces in Europe and reflects changing needs on the ground, but also made clear the administration wants NATO allies to shoulder more of the burden for Europe's defense.
2: President Trump informed the Congress today that hostilities in Iran, quote, have terminated. Today marked 60 days since the start of the war, which is the trigger for Congress to declare war or approve use of force. The price for benchmark crude oil is now down somewhat, still high at over $108 a barrel. AAA says that translates to a U.S. average for a gallon of regular gas of $4.39. But in California, it's just over $6, and these drivers are feeling the pinch at the pump.
4: I don't even want to think about the whole cost of filling up my tank.
5: It just keeps going up.
6: Some people choosing not to drive at all, maybe stay home.
2: Investigators are learning more about the moments before a gunman waited for his chance to attack President Trump and administration officials at last weekend's White House Correspondents' Dinner. CBS's Nicole Skanga has more on that.
7: New video release shows suspect Cole Allen calmly walking down the hotel hallway, allegedly casing the area just 24 hours before his attack. The next night, just 13 minutes before the incident, the 31-year-old suspect is seen pacing down that same hallway in a trench coat.
2: Flood watches in southeastern Texas have another hour to go after a day of severe thunderstorms that knocked out power to thousands and flooded streets. Here's CBS meteorologist Nikki Nolan.
8: Severe wind gusts upwards of 119 mile per hour speeds were measured in Point Comfort, Texas. That is just outside of Corpus Christi, Texas, along the coastline in southern Texas. Multiple reports of flipped over train cars and accidents, including wooden transmission poles, were fallen across the area, and power outages were also reported due to these high wind gusts.
2: Storms are moving eastward. Correspondent Jim Krasula tells us there's been a big security lapse involving the Medicare program.
9: The Trump administration accidentally published the social security numbers of health care providers in a new Medicare database portal, according to the Washington Post. It was created by the Centers for Medicare and Medicaid Services to help seniors look up which doctors and medical providers accept which insurance plans.
2: This is CBS News.
1: It's one of the most successful law and justice programs in television history that continues to uncover the truth 48 hours Saturday on CBS and streaming on Paramount Plus.
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2: A chubby sea lion is drawing crowds in San Francisco.
14: Chunkers has become a major attraction at Pier 39 at Fisherman's Wharf since arriving about a month ago. Viral video captures the 2,000-pounder leaping from the bay onto a pontoon full of smaller California sea lions. Chunkers is a stellar variety, about 2 to 3 times bigger than the others, with a light tan coat and a boxy bear-like head. Experts believe he probably swam about 30 miles from a rookery in the Farallon Islands, made his way under the Golden Gate Bridge, and then into the San Francisco Bay. Deborah Rodriguez, CBS News.
2: The Food and Drug Administration will allow some pancreatic cancer patients to receive access to a promising drug before it is officially approved for use. Daraxonrasib is taken 3 times a day. It blocks a signal which causes cancer cells to grow nonstop. Michael Toscano, CBS News.
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1: That was your CBS News for the 9 o'clock hour. Let's take a quick look at the weather, then some music is waiting for you. Tonight, expect mostly clear skies with a low around 35 degrees. Throughout Saturday, looks like we will have mostly sunny skies, a high near 70, low around 40. Sunday, looks like some showers, mostly sunny day otherwise, with a high near 70, low around 40. Monday, we are going to have some showers with a high near 60, low around 35. Right now in Butte, Montana, it is 58 degrees out there in clear skies. Tyler Childers is bringing us back into the music with Onita on your hometown station.

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1: Good evening. With the information you need at 9:30, I'm Molly Peck. Hundreds of ballots in Butte have already been rejected in the Butte School District election, but a new law involving mail-in ballots, and the clerk recorder wants voters to become familiar with this law. Butte clerk and record Cindy Sherman says, "We have about 3,300 ballots received. We have rejected about 400 ballots due mostly to the year of birth requirement. That's new this year." KXLF reports that House Bill 719 now requires all mail-in ballots to have both the voter's signature and the year of birth on the privacy envelope. Ballots without the year of birth will be rejected. Voters have until May 6 before 5 p.m. to report to the clerk and recorder's office to correct the rejected ballot. People can check the status of the ballot online at voterportal.mt.gov. The U.S. Department of Justice is seeking to dismiss a civil lawsuit brought by a Yellowstone National Park employee alleging his young children were poisoned by lead in park employee housing. The motion comes at almost a year after Anthony Opa, an engineer equipment operator in the park, and his wife Emily Opa filed a lawsuit against the U.S. Department of Interior in May 2025. They claimed that the park knowingly placed their family in a household contaminated with high levels of lead dust beginning in 2018. Montana Standard reports that the UPAs allege the National Park Service violated several government agency policies in doing so, including failing to complete a hazard assessment prior to their move-in and failing to provide a disclosure that there was lead paint based in the home to remediate the lead. The UPAs also claim they should have never been placed in the housing at all due to an agency policy against placing pregnant women or children under the age of 6 in housing with lead based paint issues. Two people have been arrested after an investigation into suspected animal cruelty in Gallatin County. KBZK reports on April 29th, deputies from Gallatin County Sheriff's Office, alongside animal control units, executed a search warrant in the Clarkston area following the initial investigation. The Gallatin County Sheriff's Office said in a news release on Friday that during the search of the property and association outbuildings, deputies found numerous animals in severe states of neglect. The agency says that all livestock found alive were severely dehydrated. A veterinarian conducted an initial on-site assessment and determined that the animals were suffering from malnutrition, dehydration, and several neglected hooves. Miguel Lopez and Jules Lynch were arrested and charged with cruelty to animals. KBOW News Time is 9:33.
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1: Special Olympics is about a lot more than just being the action on the field. It's about connection, inclusion, and building lifelong friendships. You'd be hard-pressed to find a better example of that than the Helena Halo Special Olympics, Montana's 2026 Local Program of the Year. KXLH reports that the Halos feature Special Olympic athletes competing alongside student athletes from nearby Carroll College, such as Carroll football kicker Spencer Berger. And while the Halos certainly hope to bring home some hardware from the state summer games in a couple weeks, they are already winners when it comes to building relationships and just having fun. Right now in Butte, Montana, we are sitting at 56 degrees in clear skies. Wise River is sitting at 49. Phillipsburg is at 48. Dillon's at 53. Helena, 58. Three Forks, 54. Anaconda, 51. Melrose is at 49 and Deer Lodge is at 52. With the information you need at 9:35, I'm Molly Peck. You're up to date on Butte's hometown station, KBOW.

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But for now, enjoy some Jordan Davis, Slow Dance in a Parking Lot right here on KBOW.

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2: I'm Michael Toscano. Defense Secretary Pete Hegseth has given the order to pull about 5,000 troops out of Germany within the next year. CBS News national security reporter Olivia Gazis is covering that for us.
3: Pentagon officials told CBS News the decision follows a broader review of U.S. forces in Europe and reflects changing needs on the ground, but also made clear the administration wants NATO allies to shoulder more of the burden for Europe's defense.
2: President Trump informed the Congress today that hostilities in Iran, quote, have terminated. Today marked 60 days since the start of the war, which is the trigger for Congress to declare war or approve use of force. The price for benchmark crude oil is now down somewhat, still high at over $108 a barrel. AAA says that translates to a U.S. average for a gallon of regular gas of $4.39. But in California, it's just over $6, and these drivers are feeling the pinch at the pump.
4: I don't even want to think about the whole cost of filling up my tank.
5: It just keeps going up.
6: Some people choosing not to drive at all, maybe stay home.
2: Investigators are learning more about the moments before a gunman waited for his chance to attack President Trump and administration officials at last weekend's White House Correspondents' Dinner. CBS's Nicole Skanga has more on that.
7: New video release shows suspect Cole Allen calmly walking down the hotel hallway, allegedly casing the area just 24 hours before his attack. The next night, just 13 minutes before the incident, the 31-year-old suspect is seen pacing down that same hallway in a trench coat.
2: Flood watches in southeastern Texas have another hour to go after a day of severe thunderstorms that knocked out power to thousands and flooded streets. Here's CBS meteorologist Nikki Nolan.
8: Severe wind gusts upwards of 119 mile per hour speeds were measured in Point Comfort, Texas. That is just outside of Corpus Christi, Texas, along the coastline in southern Texas. Multiple reports of flipped over train cars and accidents, including wooden transmission poles, were fallen across the area, and power outages were also reported due to these high wind gusts.
2: Those storms are moving eastward. Correspondent Jim Krasula tells us there's been a big security lapse involving the Medicare program.
9: The Trump administration accidentally published the social security numbers of health care providers in a new Medicare database portal, according to the Washington Post. It was created by the Centers for Medicare and Medicaid Services to help seniors look up which doctors and medical providers accept which insurance plans.
2: This is CBS News.
1: It's one of the most successful law and justice programs in television history that continues to uncover the truth. 48 Hours, Saturday on CBS and streaming on Paramount+.
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2: A chubby sea lion is drawing crowds in San Francisco.
14: Chunkers has become a major attraction at Pier 39 at Fisherman's Wharf since arriving about a month ago. Viral video captures the 2,000-pounder leaping from the bay onto a pontoon full of smaller California sea lions. Chunkers is a stellar variety, about 2 to 3 times bigger than the others, with a light tan coat and a boxy bear-like head. Experts believe he probably swam about 30 miles from a rookery in the Farallon Islands, made his way under the Golden Gate Bridge, and then into the San Francisco Bay. Deborah Rodriguez, CBS News.
2: The Food and Drug Administration will allow some pancreatic cancer patients to receive access to a promising drug before it is officially approved for use. Daraxonrasib is taken 3 times a day. It blocks a signal which causes cancer cells to grow nonstop. Michael Toscano, CBS News.
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with a high near 67. Partly cloudy Sunday night with a low around 39. Then we bring in our work week Monday, a 20% chance of rain. Afternoon, mostly sunny with a high near 62. That was your KBOW weather.

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0: 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It's meteorologist Jeff Womack. 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
2: I'm Michael Toscano. The clock is ticking on bankrupt Spirit Airlines, which may not survive until dawn after a federal bailout idea collapsed Friday. Spirit employees have been waiting for official word, but as one Spirit employee told CBS News, everybody knows. Passengers are finding out, some already at airports. CBS News Los Angeles reporter Joy Benedict found some.
3: Not much of a spirited crowd inside Terminal 2 at LAX, but when the counter opened at Spirit Airlines around 2:30 this afternoon, many passengers had already been here for hours.
4: We got married last Saturday, went on a little cruise for 5 days. So now we're here.
3: Cornell Bates and his new wife, Ronica, just finished their honeymoon and were scheduled to be on the 6:30 flight to Dallas.
2: Other airlines say they're ready to help Spirit passengers. Correspondent Carissa Lawson reports President Trump notified Congress hostilities with Iran have terminated the day the War Powers Act would go into effect.
5: Friday marked 60 days since military action against Iran began. The administration says the ceasefire paused the clock. The Trump administration told Congress that the war has been, quote, terminated, a notion challenged by Democrats.
6: The military operations haven't stopped. We're still using the U.S. military to blockade all Iranian ports, which is an act of war.
2: The Pentagon will withdraw about 5,000 American forces from Germany. National Security reporter Olivia Gazza says it signals President Trump's discontent with the level of assistance European allies have offered in the U.S.-Iran war.
7: U.S. defense officials telling us very plainly it's because of this perception that they have not pulled their weight. Congress was notified of that decision, and senior defense officials told us that it would bring levels back to what they were before 2022 when the invasion of Ukraine began.
2: President Trump is increasing tariffs on cars and trucks from Europe to 25%. CBS's Linda Kenyon has more from the White House.
8: Trump said the EU is not complying with an agreed-upon trade deal. That deal, reached last July, would have set the tariff at 15%. But the Supreme Court cast doubt on the deal when it ruled that the president lacked legal authority to impose some tariffs.
2: The European Union has prepared a list of U.S. goods that could be targeted. CBS's Heather Bosch reports a federal court in New Orleans has blocked mailing the abortion pill mifepristone.
9: Getting a prescription through the mail has become a major way that abortions are being provided ever since the U.S. Supreme Court overturned Roe v. Wade in 2022. The appellate court's ruling is expected to be appealed.
2: Mifepristone would have to be delivered in person.

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5: Students and their families in Central Georgia now have easier access to health care without leaving school.
6: School administrators in the Wilkinson County School District have used a state grant to set up a health clinic at an elementary school. School Superintendent Angela James hopes the idea will cut down on students missing class.
7: They get sick at school and then a parent has to come pick them up. So we're certain that this will help us improve our attendance outcomes.
6: 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Jim Krasula, CBS News, Macon, Georgia.
5: 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If you're still interested, they're available on FIFA's website. Michael Toscano, CBS News.
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Wednesday night, mostly cloudy with a low around 39. A 20% chance of rain afternoon on Sunday. Mostly sunny, though, with a high near 67. Partly cloudy Sunday night with a low around 39. And we bring in our work week Monday, a 20% chance of rain afternoon. Mostly sunny with a high near 62. That was your KBOW weather.

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2: I'm Michael Toscano. President Trump told congressional leaders that hostilities in Iran have ended 60 days after they began and the very day the War Powers Act would go into effect. More from correspondent Ed O'Keefe at the White House.
3: More than 50,000 U.S. military personnel remain deployed across the Middle East, and a naval blockade is crippling the Iranian economy. But in a letter, President Trump told lawmakers the hostilities that began in late February have terminated. Under the War Powers Act, Congress must vote to authorize operations, or the president has to seek a 30-day waiver, which he hasn't done.
2: Trump had this to say in a Friday night speech in Florida.
4: I'm dealing with some quite brutal people right now in the lovely country of Iran. They are very brutal, and I will tell you, we're doing very well. You cannot give Iran a nuclear weapon. It's all...
2: Bankrupt Spirit Airlines is under a death watch, expected to cease operations in the coming hours. What about stranded passengers? Here's transportation correspondent Chris Van Cleve.
5: We have heard from several other airlines that they plan to offer what they call rescue fares, basically capping the economy price or maybe offering a special price for people who can show they had a Spirit itinerary in their mid-trip. The airlines can't put that into action until Spirit formally says that they're ceasing operations.
2: Talks on a federal bailout collapsed Friday afternoon. Flood watches have just expired in southeastern Texas after a lengthy assault of severe weather that's now moving to the east. CBS News meteorologist Nikki Nolan.
6: Over 5 inches of rainfall fell from Thursday night into Friday, and the rain will hang on through the start of the weekend across the south, including some areas that need the rain for beneficial purposes, including the fires that are burning in Georgia. They could see upwards of 2 to 4 inches of rainfall by the end of the weekend.
2: A suspect in Thursday's deadly bank robbery in Berea, Kentucky, south of Lexington, is under arrest. He's 18-year-old Braylon Weaver. Kentucky State Police say he shot and killed bank employees Brianna Edwards and Brian Switzer. Assistant U.S. Attorney, Eastern District of Kentucky, Jason Parman.
7: Multiple counts will be the potential on using a firearm, discharging a firearm during a crime of violence. Those charges will also likely include causing the death of another individual through an act of violence tied to an armed bank robbery.
2: The Republican governors of Tennessee and Alabama have called their state legislatures into special sessions. These are initial steps in what could be a scramble across southern states to redraw congressional maps after the Supreme Court weakened the Voting Rights Act. This is CBS News.
8: Join Adriana Diaz and Kelly O'Grady for the perfect start to your weekend. 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
2: Last hour, we told you how expensive some tickets are for World Cup games. 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
13: 6 months ago, if you wanted to score tickets for a World Cup match in the U.S., you were facing a very expensive proposition. Same thing for hotel rooms. You'd have been told there was a steep premium for the tickets, probably from a ticket broker. And many hotels in host cities not only upped the room rates, but insisted on a 3 or 4 night minimum stay. But with double-digit drops in foreign travel to the U.S. this year, demand for the games and for those hotel rooms has eroded. Same for the tickets. Already, FIFA has released thousands of hotel rooms it had blocked but will now not be needing. And we're now on the verge of a lot of suddenly available game tickets at much more affordable prices. Stay tuned. Peter Greenberg, travel editor, CBS News.
2: We've learned tonight that the U.S. has approved a $4 billion Patriot missile sale to Qatar. Michael Toscano, CBS News.
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19: Now for the KBOW overnight weather. This evening, mostly clear with a low around 36. Saturday brings sunshine with a high near 67. Saturday night, mostly cloudy with a low around 39. A 20% chance of rain afternoon on Sunday. Mostly sunny, though, with a high near 67. Partly cloudy Sunday night with a low around 39. And we bring in our work week Monday. A 20% chance of rain afternoon. Mostly sunny with a high near 62. That was your KBOW weather.

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2: I'm Michael Toscano. Defense Secretary Pete Hegseth has given the order to draw down 5,000 troops from Germany within the next year. CBS News national security reporter Olivia Gazis is covering that for us.
3: Pentagon officials told CBS News the decision follows a broader review of U.S. forces in Europe and reflects changing needs on the ground, but also made clear the administration wants NATO allies to shoulder more of the burden for Europe's defense.
2: Iran offered a new proposal for a second round of peace talks with the U.S., but President Trump said the U.S. already won the war and he's not satisfied with the offer. West Coast red-eye flights of Spirit Airlines have already been scrubbed as the bankrupt carrier expects to cease operations perhaps before dawn. CBS travel editor Peter Greenberg on what flyers need to know.
4: They liquidate, meaning they cease to operate. Their tickets are no longer valid. They will not be accepted by any other airline without a substantial fare difference. And at that point, whatever assets they have left get auctioned off by a conservator. This has happened before. In this situation, Spirit doesn't have very many assets left. They have a couple of gates and landing slots, but their planes are leased. They already gave back half their planes to the leasing companies because they couldn't afford to operate them.
2: A federal appeals court in New Orleans has restricted access to one of the most common means of abortion in the U.S. by blocking the mailing of Mepreston. The ruling requires the abortion pill be distributed in person at clinics. An appeal to the Supreme Court is likely. The Secret Service is already thinking about the next presidential event at the Washington Hilton, where a gunman interrupted the White House correspondents' dinner. CBS's Nicole Skanga explains.
5: Some current and former Secret Service agents tell us that the agency may consider expanding its secure perimeter at the hotel should the dinner return to the Washington Hilton. As for the suspect, he's expected back in court a week from Monday.
2: Cole Allen has not entered a plea yet. Indiana had its first Powerball jackpot win since 2017.
6: The winner of a Powerball ticket bought it at Al's Supermarket in LaPorte, Indiana this week.
7: Well, we had a lucky customer on Wednesday night come in and buy a lottery ticket and for the Powerball, and it happened to be one of the two winners for the mega jackpot of $143 million. And he gets to split half of that.
6: Minus taxes, of course. The other winner is in Kansas.
2: President Trump signed an executive order Friday tightening U.S. sanctions on Cuba, expanding penalties on the island's government and foreign companies that do business with it. The order builds on sanctions introduced earlier this year and signals Cuba remains a priority for the president. This is CBS News.
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2: The Academy Awards wants to keep it real with new rules about AI.
6: Under new rules for the 99th Academy Awards, screenplays must be written by humans, actors must be actual people to be eligible to win an Oscar, and the Academy of Motion Picture Arts and Sciences says it reserves the right to ask movie makers how they used artificial intelligence and the extent of human involvement in their films. As AI reshapes the creative process, the Academy's Board of Governors appears to be trying to make sure humans take center stage when it comes to what is Oscar-worthy. Heather Bosch, CBS News.
2: Over the last 5 years, the share of employees who have left their jobs

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5: Now for the KBOW overnight weather. This evening, mostly clear with a low around 36. Saturday brings sunshine with a high near 67. Saturday night, mostly cloudy with a low around 39. A 20% chance of rain afternoon on Sunday. Mostly sunny, though, with a high near 67. Partly cloudy Sunday night with a low around 39. And we bring in our work week Monday. A 20% chance of rain afternoon. Mostly sunny with a high near 62. That was your KBOW weather.

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2: I'm Michael Toscano. Spirit Airlines will fly no more. The soaring jet fuel prices, a final burden the company could not handle. Here's our transportation correspondent, Chris Van Cleve.
3: Spirit Airlines, the budget carrier, once a high-flying profit machine that fell upon hard times, two bankruptcies within a year, has run out of financial runway and ceased operations.
2: There was some hope of a federal bailout, but talks on that never really got off the ground. Now, if you're a stranded Spirit passenger or have tickets for a flight, Frontier, JetBlue, American, and United Airlines all say they'll help you out. Correspondent Carissa Lawson reports President Trump notified Congress hostilities with Iran have terminated the day the War Powers Act would have gone into effect.
4: Friday marked 60 days since military action against Iran began. The administration says the ceasefire paused the clock. The Trump administration told Congress that the war has been, quote, terminated, a notion challenged by Democrats.
5: The military operations haven't stopped. We're still using the U.S. military to blockade all Iranian ports, which is an act of war.
2: A federal court in New Orleans has blocked mailing the abortion pill mifepristone, as CBS's Heather Bosch tells us.
6: Getting a prescription through the mail has become a major way that abortions are being provided ever since the U.S. Supreme Court overturned Roe v. Wade in 2022. The appellate court's ruling is expected to be appealed.
2: The court said mifepristone would have to be delivered in person at clinics. DNA and dental records have helped identify remains found in Tampa Bay as Nushida Bristy, a missing University of South Florida student from Bangladesh. The body of her friend and fellow student Zamil Limon was recovered earlier on a bridge. Hillsborough County Sheriff Chad Cronister.
7: Hoping that the family members will get some semblance of comfort and peace now, knowing what happened to their family members and that they are returning home to be buried by their loved ones.
2: Lamone's roommate is facing two charges of murder, the motive unclear. Scientists in Britain believe they've identified a previously unknown sketch of Anne Boleyn, one of King Henry VIII's six wives, using facial recognition technology, BBC's Sue Montgomery.
8: They believe they've discovered the Tudor Queen's image within drawings by the artist Hans Holbein the Younger. Facial recognition software was used to compare the faces in all the drawings with images of the Queen's cousins and daughter. But the scientists' methodology is also contested, with one art historian arguing you can't treat paintings as if they're photographs.
2: This is CBS News.
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2: The job market for the class of 2026 is being described as the bleakest in years.
11: Members of Gen Z say they find their job search dystopian.
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11: Advice to Gen Zers, take a deep breath.
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2: The Food and Drug Administration will allow some pancreatic cancer patients to receive access to a promising drug before it's officially approved for use. The medication Diroxinrasa blocks a signal that causes cancer cells to grow nonstop. Michael Toscano, CBS News.
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2: Now for the KBOW overnight weather. This evening, mostly clear with a low around 36. Saturday brings sunshine with a high near 67. Saturday night, mostly cloudy with a low around 39. A 20% chance of rain afternoon on Sunday. Mostly sunny, though, with a high near 67. Partly cloudy Sunday night with a low around 39. And we bring in our work week Monday. A 20% chance of rain afternoon. Mostly sunny with a high near 62. That was your KBOW weather.

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2: Michael Wallace, Spirit Airlines has shut down after 34 years. CBS's Chris Van Cleve reports all of Spirit's flights have been canceled and its customer service is no longer available.
3: The airline waited to announce its demise until its final flight touched down safely. In a statement, the company's CEO thanked employees, anyone who booked a ticket with Spirit on a credit card or a debit card, the airline says, will get a refund. It should be processed within the next week.
2: Spirit had filed for bankruptcy twice in the last 2 years. It was talking to the Trump administration about a $500 million aid package, but its bondholders balked at the terms. In a letter to congressional leaders, President Trump said hostilities with Iran have terminated, in his words. CBS's Carissa Lawson reports his letter addressed the 60-day deadline for Congress to authorize the war.
4: Under the War Powers Act, Congress must vote to authorize operations after that period, or the president has to seek a 30-day waiver, which he has not done.
5: Nobody's ever sought it before. Nobody's ever asked for it before. It's never been used before. Why should we be different?
2: The Pentagon plans to withdraw 5,000 troops from Germany. The BBC's Charlotte Gallagher explains why.
6: President Trump has been threatening to punish some European countries for refusing to help with the war on Iran, and the German Chancellor Friedrich Merz's comments that the U.S. was being humiliated by Tehran seem to have hit a nerve. Earlier this week, Mr. Trump hinted he might pull thousands of U.S. troops out of Germany. And on Friday, the chief Pentagon spokesman, Sean Parnell, confirmed this in a statement.
2: The withdrawal will take place over the next 6 to 12 months. Speaking to the nonprofit and nonpartisan Forum Club in Palm Beach, Florida last night, President Trump joked about the U.S. taking over Cuba.
7: Cuba's got problems. We'll finish one first. I like to finish the job. On the way back from Iran, we'll have one of our big, maybe the USS Abraham Lincoln aircraft carrier, the biggest in the world. We'll have that come in, stop about 100 yards offshore, and they'll say, thank you very much, we give up.
2: All five people aboard a Cessna plane were killed when it crashed near a lake in Wimberley, Texas, southwest of Austin. Stacey Rohr lives nearby.
8: It was like a crash, like a little crash, like a loud crash, but almost like an earthquake. I mean, it was so close, I felt like it was the back of my place was up in flames.
2: The victims were all members of an Amarillo pickleball club. They were heading to a tournament in New Braunfels, Texas. This is CBS News.
9: I want to know what's going on in the world.
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14: 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Keep out of reach of children.
2: One of the big three automakers says it's going to make its cars more affordable.
15: Asked whether Americans can afford the price of new cars, Ford CEO Jim Farley says some Americans can. In the exclusive interview with CBS News, Farley says most new models will be more affordable versions.
16: We are going to offer more choice in those kind of price points, around $40,000, less than $40,000. The trick is to make them in America.
15: According to Kelley Blue Book, the average price of a new car is nearly $50,000, 30% higher than in 2019. And another factor, the steep gas prices. Jennifer Kuiper, CBS News.
2: A new study finds more Americans are moving abroad to find jobs. The workforce intelligence company Revelio says many of them are leaving for remote jobs as more U.S. companies order their employees back to the office. Technology professionals are leading the exodus overseas. France and the United Kingdom appear to be the top destinations for job seekers. Michael Wallace, CBS News.
10: 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I've been surfing here since I was a kid. 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
18: Now for the KVOW overnight weather. This evening, mostly clear with a low around 36. Saturday brings sunshine with a high near 67. Saturday night, mostly cloudy with a low around 39. A 20% chance of rain afternoon on Sunday. Mostly sunny, though, with a high near 67. Partly cloudy Sunday night with a low around 39. And we bring in our work week Monday, a 20% chance of rain afternoon. Mostly sunny with a high near 62. That was your KVOW weather.

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2: I'm Michael Wallace. It's the end of the runway for Spirit Airlines.
3: Spirit Airlines is no more.
2: CBS News transportation correspondent Chris Van Cleef says the airline ceased operations this morning after running out of cash.
3: The airline waited to announce its demise until its final flight touched down safely.
2: Spirit ticket holders will have to get refunds through their credit card companies.
3: Shutting down means tens of thousands of flyers are likely stranded mid-trip, so they will have to find other ways home. Several airlines have told CBS News they plan to offer discounted rescue fares to help flyers get home.
2: These Spirit customers were at Fort Lauderdale Hollywood International Airport last night.
4: We take Spirit all the time. It was a great company.
5: It sucks. I live in Atlantic City, and we have no other airlines flying back and forth to Florida or really anywhere else.
2: The final Spirit flight from Detroit to Dallas-Fort Worth landed just after midnight. In a letter to Congress, President Trump said hostilities with Iran have terminated, and citing the ceasefire, he says he doesn't need congressional authorization for the war with Iran. Yesterday was the 60-day deadline for that authorization under the 1973 War Powers Resolution. Trump also says he is not satisfied with Iran's latest peace proposal. Here's CBS News national security analyst Aaron McLean.
6: The United States and Iran are just pretty far apart on what they want out of an agreement. The Iranians seem willing to discuss something about a mutual opening of the two blockades. We have this dueling blockade situation. They want to talk about us lifting our blockade, what it would mean to open the strait. That's the conversation they want to have. The president clearly also wants to talk about, at a minimum, the nuclear issue as well. They want to punt on that until some point in the future, and the Iranians are very good at punting for long periods of time.
2: Pakistani mediators are trying to get the U.S. and Iran back to the negotiating table. The U.S. is warning shipping companies they could face sanctions if they pay Iran to pass safely through the Strait of Hormuz. Several vessels have passed through the strait, though shipping companies have not said if they paid a fee. The Pentagon plans to pull 5,000 U.S. troops out of Germany. CBS's Olivia Gazis.
7: The move follows through on an earlier threat from President Donald Trump and amid tensions over the war in Iran with German Chancellor Friedrich Merz, who said earlier this week the U.S. had been, quote, humiliated by Iran's leadership. Pentagon officials told CBS News the decision follows a broader review of U.S. forces in Europe and reflects changing needs on the ground, but also made clear the administration wants NATO allies to shoulder more of the burden for Europe's defense.
2: The U.S. currently has 36,000 troops in Germany. This is CBS News.
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2: Traveling to World Cup games might not cost you as much as you think.
17: 6 months ago, if you wanted to score tickets for a World Cup match in the U.S., you were facing a very expensive proposition. Same thing for hotel room. Host cities not only upped the room rates, but insisted on a 3 or 4 night minimum stay. But with double-digit drops in foreign travel to the U.S. this year, demand for the games and for those hotel rooms has eroded. Already, FIFA has released thousands of hotel rooms it had blocked but will now not be needing. And we're now on the verge of a lot of suddenly available game tickets at much more affordable prices. Peter Greenberg, CBS News.
2: A Bay Area man says the Waymo robo-taxi that dropped him off at San Jose's airport took off before he could open the trunk and take out his luggage. The man called Waymo but was told the car couldn't turn around in time for his flight. Waymo told him it could ship him his luggage, but he would have to pay the shipping fees. He went off without any luggage. Michael Wallace, CBS News.
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20: Now for the KBOW overnight weather. This evening, mostly clear with a low around 36. Saturday brings sunshine with a high near 67. Saturday night, mostly cloudy with a low around 39. A 20% chance of rain afternoon on Sunday. Mostly sunny, though, with a high near 67. Partly cloudy Sunday night with a low around 39. And we bring in our work week Monday, a 20% chance of rain afternoon. Mostly sunny with a high near 62. That was your KBOW weather.

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0: Need some weather? We got you. Need some news? We got you there too. 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
2: 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There's a high-pressure system of interest rates hovering over the region, and it's looking a little gloomy out there.
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2: I'm Michael Wallace. The last Spirit Airlines flight landed at Dallas-Fort Worth International Airport just after midnight. CBS's Chris Van Cleve.
3: Spirit Airlines canceling all flights and telling passengers with tickets not to go to the airport. Spirit Airlines, the budget carrier, once a high-flying profit machine that fell upon hard times, has run out of financial runway and ceased operations.
2: Other airlines are offering to help travelers who have been left stranded by Spirit's shutdown. Spirit had been talking to the Trump administration about a $500 million aid package. Axios business reporter Nathan Bowman.
4: They're in their second bankruptcy in less than a year. And so if they weren't able to find a way the first time and seemingly weren't able to find a way on their own the second time, would a bailout potentially just delay the inevitable?
2: The Pentagon will pull 5,000 troops out of Germany. President Trump is upset Germany and other European allies have not helped in the war against Iran as much as he would like. Daniel Treisman is the director of UCLA Center for European and Russian Studies.
5: Really sends a terrible signal at this moment when the eastern boundaries of NATO are really in an uncertain state. It's not clear just how strong the defenses are against a potential hybrid or more aggressive attacks coming from Russia.
2: Germany's defense minister and NATO say Europe must do more to ensure its own security. The Academy Awards wants to keep it real.
6: Under new rules for the 99th Academy Awards, screenplays must be written by humans, actors must be actual people to be eligible to win an Oscar, and the Academy of Motion Picture Arts and Sciences says it reserves the right to ask movie makers how they used artificial intelligence and the extent of human involvement in their films. As AI reshapes the creative process, the Academy's Board of Governors appears to be trying to make sure humans take center stage when it comes to what is Oscar-worthy. Heather Bosch, CBS News.
2: CBS's Michael Toscano reports more American workers are leaving the U.S.
7: Over the last 5 years, the share of employees who left their jobs in the U.S. to work abroad has climbed from 2.7% at the end of 2021 to 6% by the end of 2025. That's from workforce intelligence company Revelio. The migration wave is led by technology professionals who make up nearly 16% of people who switched jobs in December 2025 and went outside the U.S. That has reversed the previous trend of European tech workers heading here.
2: France and the U.K. are the top destinations. This is CBS News.
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2: Some students in Central Georgia have a new health care option.
13: School administrators in the Wilkinson County School District have used a state grant to set up a health clinic at an elementary school. School Superintendent Angela James hopes the idea will cut down on students missing class.
14: They get sick at school and then a parent has to come pick them up. So we are certain that this will help us improve our attendance outcomes.
13: The in-school clinic will offer a range of services, including primary care and behavioral health. Jim Krasula, CBS News, Macon, Georgia.
2: In a new TikTok trend, more Americans are having soup for breakfast. The idea is to start the day with a balanced protein-packed meal instead of a bowl of cereal loaded with sugar and carbohydrates. Soups, broths, and stews are already common breakfast options in the Mediterranean and Asia. Health experts advise you just check the sodium content of the soup before you have it for breakfast. Michael Wallace, CBS News.
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17: Now for the KVOW overnight weather. This evening, mostly clear with a low around 36. Saturday brings sunshine with a high near 67. Saturday night, mostly cloudy with a low around 39. A 20% chance of rain afternoon on Sunday. Mostly sunny, though, with a high near 67. Partly cloudy Sunday night with a low around 39. And we bring in our work week Monday. A 20% chance of rain afternoon. Mostly sunny with a high near 62. That was your KVOW weather.

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0: 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Hey, it's meteorologist Jeff Womack. 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
2: I'm Michael Wallace. It's the end of the runway for Spirit Airlines.
3: Spirit Airlines is no more.
2: CBS News transportation correspondent Chris Van Cleve says the airline ceased operations this morning after running out of cash.
3: The airline waited to announce its demise until its final flight touched down safely.
2: Spirit ticket holders will have to get refunds through their credit card companies.
3: Shutting down means tens of thousands of flyers are likely stranded mid-trip, so they will have to find other ways home. Several airlines have told CBS News they plan to offer discounted rescue fares to help flyers get home.
2: These Spirit customers were at Fort Lauderdale Hollywood International Airport last night.
4: We take Spirit all the time. It was a great company.
5: It sucks. I live in Atlantic City, and we have no other airlines flying back and forth to Florida or really anywhere else.
2: The final Spirit flight from Detroit to Dallas-Fort Worth landed just after midnight. In a letter to Congress, President Trump said hostilities with Iran have terminated, and citing the ceasefire, he says he does not need congressional authorization for the war with Iran. Yesterday was the 60-day deadline for that authorization under the 1973 War Powers Resolution. Trump also says he is not satisfied with Iran's latest peace proposal. CBS News national security analyst Aaron McLean.
6: The United States and Iran are just pretty far apart on what they want out of an agreement. The Iranians seem willing to discuss something about a mutual opening of the two blockades. We have this dueling blockade situation. They want to talk about us lifting our blockade, what it would mean to open the strait. That's the conversation they want to have. The president clearly also wants to talk about, at a minimum, the nuclear issue as well. They want to punt on that until some point in the future, and the Iranians are very good at punting for long periods of time.
2: Pakistani mediators are trying to get the U.S. and Iran back to the negotiating table. The U.S. is warning shipping companies they could face sanctions if they pay Iran to pass safely through the Strait of Hormuz. Several vessels have gone through, though shipping companies have not said if they did pay a fee. The Pentagon plans to pull 5,000 U.S. troops out of Germany. CBS's Olivia Gazis.
7: The move follows through on an earlier threat from President Donald Trump and amid tensions over the war in Iran with German Chancellor Friedrich Merz, who said earlier this week the U.S. had been, quote, humiliated by Iran's leadership. Pentagon officials told CBS News the decision follows a broader review of U.S. forces in Europe and reflects changing needs on the ground, but also made clear the administration wants NATO allies to shoulder more of the burden for Europe's defense.
2: Renegade is the 5-1 favorite ahead of today's 152nd running of the Kentucky Derby. This is CBS News.
8: Join Adriana Diaz and Kelly O'Grady for the perfect start to your weekend. 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
2: The Academy Awards wants to keep it real.
13: Under new rules for the 99th Academy Awards, screenplays must be written by humans, actors must be actual people to be eligible to win an Oscar, and the Academy of Motion Picture Arts and Sciences says it reserves the right to ask movie makers how they used artificial intelligence and the extent of human involvement in their films. As AI reshapes the creative process, the Academy's Board of Governors appears to be trying to make sure humans take center stage when it comes to what is Oscar-worthy. Heather Bosch, CBS News.
2: New court documents suggest the Trump administration will issue the first tariff refunds as early as May 11th. Since the Supreme Court struck down the president's tariffs, businesses have applied for refunds that may total $166 billion, though some have complained about glitches with the refund portal. Michael Wallace, CBS News.
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21: Hey, but first, let's take a look at your weather forecast for Northeast Montana. Looks like this. Today, mostly cloudy, highs in the mid to upper 60s. Tonight, mostly cloudy, lows near 40. Sunday, partly cloudy, highs in the lower to mid 70s. 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

0: Montana Outdoor Radio Show, Fort Peck headquarters. I'm the captain. Back in the controlled climate center of the command center. Jeez. It's climate and it's control and it's command. That's all. That's what it all is. And we have the director, Deadeye Denny. Good morning, Denny.
1: Good morning, Captain.
0: We got Miguel Lee, who's taking care of those phones, and Kokanee Quinn, who will feed us all later on in the show, along with other things that she does very well. And Downrigger Dale, who's just throwing money out the window with the podcast. You got $100 bills. That's how inflation has. It used to be $1 bills Downrigger would throw out. Now it's $100 bills.
2: Yeah, just flying around everywhere. Yeah.
1: They're not real, but that's okay.
2: We didn't have to tell them, man.
1: Little man with a top hat and a monocle on the bill. It's kind of weird. Yeah,
2: well, I just give out IOUs is what I do.
0: He's going to go, see the captain. Somewhere.
1: Yeah, that's where we come
0: somewhere,
1: back.
0: Somewhere around Montana, there's a Monopoly game with a few less $100 bills in it.
2: Mm-hmm.
0: There you go. So, it's been so nice over here the last couple of days, and you're probably going to go, Captain, you're going to go out doing, you've been doing any fishing? No, I haven't, but there has been some people do fishing, and they haven't been doing real well. I'm not going to name drop the folks that I talked to that didn't do real well, but there are some folks that have done well, you know, like Don Wilkins. He goes out there, he's an outfitter, and he has a report every week, and I don't, you know, Don is, I didn't know his last name was Junior. It's Don Wilkins Junior.
2: Mm-hmm.
0: And I got to ask him about that, when that took place, or why he hasn't used that. Maybe he has all the time and I haven't noticed. But he's out there catching lake trout. He's out there catching walleye. I haven't seen any reports of any salmon being caught. My neighbors over here across the way, Tim and Sarah Chow from Pablo, they got up real early two days ago on Thursday morning. They took off and they came back at, I'm going to say, 10:30 at night, which, you know, it's the sun has already been down. I have a feeling they went to Nelson Reservoir. Then they got up yesterday, not real early, but probably about, they went out about 10, but they didn't have the boat cover on, so that tells me they went to Fort Peck Lake.
2: Hey, Captain.
0: But we loved.
2: Do your neighbors know you're stalking them?
0: I think everybody knows I'm stalking everybody over here.
2: He knows their every move, and whether they move their boat cover or not. It's kind of creepy.
0: I am.
3: And the dump stories.
2: Oh, man.
0: I sit there and just look out my window and go, boy, I wish I had a friend to go fishing.
2: What are they up to over there?
0: And I go down to the boat ramp and see who's all in the water. Check out their trailers.
2: It's kind of sad.
0: Let's see. But I have been busy working with Scott Collingsworth and Lisa Koski at the Montana Walleye Governor's Cup. And they came up with this idea, and I think it's going to be a good, I hope it is a good idea, to get more people interested in fishing some of these tournaments. Because, you know, this forward-facing sonar has kind of turned some folks off about fishing tournaments because they don't think they can compete with the ones that really know how to use that forward-facing sonar. And so here's the new twist that the Montana Governor's Cup came up with. Now, keep in mind, the first place prize for the team is going to be $20,000. I'm losing my voice. It's getting so exciting. Hang on a second.
2: That would be kind of neat if that happened.
0: Another shot of 8 seconds this morning, and I'll get rolling. $20,000. That's based on 175 teams plus, and then they have a random daily weight payout. And here's where the cup gets interesting. In addition to the traditional payouts to the top 10% of the field, organizers have added new random weight side pot that completely changes the game for anglers who don't normally find themselves at the top of the leaderboard.
2: Ooh.
0: Each day, four

0: random total weights will be drawn. Like, for example, downrigger, you catch, you know, 4.4 pounds of fish, which is absolutely terrible.
1: Do you have to just come up with that random weight? You couldn't have come up with something a little heavier?
2: You kept them all? That's weird.
1: Yeah. I did. That was five fish.
0: And that was five fish, yeah. Downrigger.
1: Yeah, it was.
0: So, if you had 4.4 and they drew your name out, you're going to win. If there's 200 people putting $200 in this pot, you're going to win $5,000.
1: What?
0: And the team, yeah, and the teams holding those weights will win cash, excluding top 10%. So the top 10%, if it's 200 teams in, the top 20 don't even qualify for this random drawing.
1: Oh.
0: So it's going to be kind of interesting how that's going to work. And, you know, if it's not 200 teams putting in $200, that covers both days, then they'll just, it'll go down. But and I can't imagine it's going to be less than 100 teams putting in that money.
2: Right.
0: So
2: right.
0: That's like, oh, yeah, $2,000.
2: So you're winning, you know, and losing.
0: Four times they're going to draw.
1: Yeah. Well, that's really cool. So any, no matter what, how you do, you could be a big winner.
0: Yeah, and then now you've got a deal where it's 0-0, like the weight you'll get the next day after you caught the 4.4 pounds.
1: Yeah.
0: Then you could win another $2,000.
1: I didn't catch any the next day?
0: No.
1: Damn.
0: Had a big smiley face. It wasn't a smiley face. I guess it would be a smiley face.
1: But I could still win.
0: Fishing. Yeah.
1: Huh?
0: $2,000.
1: Wow.
0: And then you should buy some raffle tickets because you might be able to win that too.
1: Yeah.
0: You're lucky, but you're not very good. We're going to talk more about that. It's called the Downrigger Dale Rule on the new twist of the Montana Walleye Governor's Cup.
1: But right now, maybe use your tackle box?
0: Let's get news from the field with Greg Lemon, Montana Fish, Wildlife, and Parks, right here on the Montana Outdoor Radio Show.
3: Morning, Captain. Last week I mentioned that FWP has released preliminary fishing regulation proposals, and there's been a bit of coverage on these proposals in the press this past week. These proposals reflect ideas from our field staff and things we've heard from the public over the past 2 years. They're meant to be just that, ideas, and we're anxious for your feedback and thoughts on these ideas. This past week I spoke with Fish and Wildlife Commissioner Ian Wargo from Region 1, and he expressed a keen interest in getting angler feedback on these proposals, what you like and what you don't like. Like us, he also wants anglers to tell us ideas they have that aren't captured in these initial proposals. Tell us what we missed. The scoping phase is something we do for both hunting and fishing regulations. We do it because it's important to know that what hunters and anglers think need to be changed in the regulations. It's also important to know what you like about the regulations and want to stay the same. This public feedback goes into drafting fishing regulations that will go out for public comment again in August. These will be more robust and formal proposals that will go and ultimately go to the Fish and Wildlife Commission during their fall meeting. The fishing regulation proposals that are out now are available on our website at fwp.mt.gov. And FWP is hosting public meetings around the state in May to talk through the proposals and to hear any feedback you might have. You know, FWP sends out information to the public all the time. If you want to go on our website, fwp.mt.gov, just click on News and Notices, and you'll see how many press releases we do send out. But if you feel like there are things you are missing, we can get you plugged in. First, if you don't know, we have four newsletters: Hunting, Fishing, Conservation and Management, and Get Outside. 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It's really that easy. Well, that's it for this week. Thanks, Captain.
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1: And the crew got trivia for you. Good morning, trivia time with Downrigger Dale on a first-time winner Saturday. 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That's 721-1290 on a first-time winner Saturday with Downrigger Dale.
2: Thank you, Director. You know that great website I talk about, MontanaOutdoor.com? There's a really interesting article on the site. It talks about the albino and leucistic bass. These largemouth and smallmouth bass can be all white or extremely pale. Now, check out the picture in the article. You'll see what I'm talking about. So, how do you tell if a bass or really any fish or animal is albino or leucistic? Is it A, actually albino and leucistic are the same thing? Is it B, just look into their eyes? Pink or red eyes means albino. Regular colored means leucistic. Or is it C, the gills will be blue in leucistic fish? Question again is, how do you tell if a fish or animal is albino or leucistic? Is it A, well, that's the same thing. Is it B, look into their eyes? Pink is albino, regular is leucistic. Or is it C, the gills are blue in leucistic fish?
1: 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And while we wait for that winner, let's check in with the Stonefly Fly Shop in Butte.
3: Hey, happy Saturday, everybody. It's Chris from the Stonefly in Butte. Just a quick little update for you guys. Big hole currently running about 1,300 CFS at the Melrose gauge. Clarity still kind of that tea color, which is perfect, but flows have dropped quite a bit since last week. So just something to keep an eye on. Might come up a little bit as we warm up and some of that new snow melts off a little bit, but I wouldn't expect anything significant. Still been kind of the same things fly-wise. Lots of streamer fishing been good. Still the San Juan worm game is probably the most productive, pink and red. Stonefly nymphs have been good. Starting to see Mother's Day caddis popping on lots of the area rivers, so have a few of those ready to go in your box as well. In particular, if you're looking at the Beaverhead and Upper Clark Fork, kind of similar type stuff. Zebra midges, scuds, blowtorches have been very good this past week on those two places as well. And starting to see more and more Mother's Day caddis at those places as well. So any further details, holler at us anytime. You can reach us at 406-494-0707 or at thestonefly.com.
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1: All righty, we got us a contestant for first-time winner Saturday trivia, Ted Jones in Martinsdale. How are you this morning, Ted? Oops, there you go.
5: I'm great. How are you?
1: Oh, terrific. Thank you for listening. All right, leucistic crew member over there, see if we can make Ted a winner.
2: Brother Ted, how in the heck do you know if a fish is albino fish or a leucistic fish? Is it A, albino and leucistic are the same? Is it B, look into their eyes, pink or red eyes means they're albino? Or is it C, the gills will be blue on a leucistic fish?
1: What do you say there, Ted?
5: It is B. Hey. Down there, you're looking through their
2: Look into their eyes, and they will steal your soul. Albino bass, you know, when you call, say albino, it's kind of a catch-all term, but there's a real distinction between the two conditions. True albinism is a genetic mutation that completely shuts down the melanin production. That's the pigment that gives the dark colorization. A truly albino bass will show pale white skin and have pink or red eyes. Leucistic bass, they just have regular colored eyes, but they're still very white or very pale.
1: Awesome, Ted. We'll get your prize package mailed out to you, and thank you for listening, all right?
5: Thank you.
1: All right, we'll be back in the captain room right after
2: this. See ya.
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8: Here in Anaconda, mainly sunny skies. The clouds slowly increase as we go through the afternoon. A high of 70 for your Saturday. And for Sunday, 71 before we're done. And a chance of some pop-up showers before the day is out. Now for Monday, a little cooler with temperatures in the mid-60s. Still not bad. Low 60s on Tuesday with a chance of some pop-up showers here and there. Mainly sunny skies on Wednesday with highs near 70. But then Thursday, mid-70s and low and mid-70s on Friday with a chance of some pop-up showers around here. Saturday in Deer Lodge, mainly sunny skies, 69 degrees and light wind. Now, getting into Sunday, we could touch 70 before a few brief showers late afternoon, and then for Monday, 63 with a chance of rain. Now, for Tuesday, we'll be in the high 50s. Sunshine returns on Wednesday with upper 60s and then mid-70s by the time Thursday rolls around. Here in Whitehall, we'll feel the warmth, mid-70s, 40s overnight tonight, and then mid-70s with just a chance of late-in-the-day showers for us on Sunday. Monday and Tuesday, a little bit cooler. We're talking mid and low 60s. And then Wednesday, though, sunshine takes center stage, and we'll be back right around 72. Here in Butte, partly cloudy skies, 67. Wind should be light, 39 overnight tonight. Now, mid-60s and a couple of pop-up showers going into Sunday afternoon. Monday also a few scattered showers and 62. We're a little bit cooler on Tuesday as a front just sends us slightly cooler numbers our way, upper 50s during the day. Wednesday we're back in sunshine and 60s, and then Thursday and Friday we can expect low 70s to return. I'm meteorologist Jeff Womack. That's the KBOW. Copper 94 weather.
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2: Hey, how about we take a look at your weather forecast first? Check it out, southeast to south central Montana. Looks like this. Today, mostly sunny, high 70 to 75 degrees. Tonight, mostly cloudy, isolated thunderstorms in the west of the region, and isolated showers over on the east side. Lows in the upper 30s to upper 40s. Sunday, sunny, slight chance of rain showers. Highs in the upper 60s to maybe mid 70s. Sunday night, partly cloudy, lows in the upper 30s to upper 40s. 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
11: All right, we got 25 before 7 here in the Montana Outdoor Radio Show. I want to say good morning to Mary Beth Kibler. How you doing, Mary Beth?
12: Well, good morning, guys. We're doing wonderful. Apologize if the phone's a little scratchy. We're on the landline. The cell does not want to communicate this morning. So that's all right. We'll just be scratchy with you here. So we're all lined up, getting ready to pull out and be at the lake for the summer. Still poking things in that camper. I don't know. I hope that truck can pull it. We did take the boat down the other day, and it's good to see the water, good to see everything ready to go. So, you know, our phone may be out of communication for a day or two when we first move down there. It takes us a little while to get set up, so be patient with us or email us. But we still have some dates available, some guides available for this spring. Give us a call, 406-557-2503, and we'll get you set up.
11: You know, Mary Beth, what we say in the radio business and here at the Montana Outdoor Radio Show, you scratch my line, I'll scratch yours.
1: We have never said that, ever.
2: I don't recall saying that. Yeah.
12: That's a captainism, and I like it.
1: Yeah. Never.
10: Evidently, Mary Beth, the crew doesn't have a great sense of humor that you have.
13: Lacking, yeah.
12: Well, I tell you, Captain, my dad, who has been gone since 96, used to have all kinds of little sayings, and we called them Dick Cheesemisms. And you know, those Dick Cheesemisms come back and make me laugh every so often. So, hey, we're in good company, you and I.
2: Yeah. I just don't want you scratching there, Captain, that's all.
11: You know, what is that old saying? What's the old saying in the Montana Outdoor Radio Show? If we can only make one person laugh and then smile, maybe we're not quite as funny as we thought we were.
1: Exactly.
11: You're that person.
12: Yeah. I am that person. You get me and I get you. Isn't that a great thing?
10: Okay. Well, have yourself a good move, and we'll scratch you later.
12: Sounds good. We're going to watch that Kentucky Derby today.
1: There we go. Oh, yeah, the Kentucky Derby's on.
12: Oh, yeah, that's a good event. Have a good week, guys.
10: All right. Do we have Leonardo da Vinci on the phone?
2: We do.
1: Oh, I meant to text you. I thought I texted you, but yeah, heck yeah, he's here.
10: Leonard, good morning. Robert's Bait and Tackle.
14: Captain, good morning. What's going on over in your country?
10: Well, we're just there. Beautiful weather. People out there fishing. You know, this time of the year, some guys catch walleye, some guys don't. And that's just the way fishing is. You know, you catch one, it's going to probably be a good chance of being a big one. But they're getting ready for the big tournament coming up here in a couple of weeks, that Crooked Creek tournament that's held out of the marina.
14: Oh, yeah. Yeah, that's right. That comes up on that. We've been pretty busy here, too. You know, paddlefish opened up yesterday on that. So sold a lot of paddlefish rigs and some combos and lots of minnows and crawlers.
2: Mm-hmm.
14: Been kind of crazy around here last couple days.
1: Good.
14: On that. But speaking of fishing-wise, Holter, I don't know what the deal is on the walleyes at Holter, but guys are just not finding them yet on that. Mostly all trout, pulling cowbells and stuff and doing trout. And occasional salmon down there they're picking up, too.
2: Mm.
14: Small ones. Pound and a half, 2 pounds on that. Over at Augusta and Willow Creek and Nylon, they're producing some trout. They're pretty slow yet over there. They're pretty low yet. The reservoirs are starting to fill a little bit. Piskun is still starting to fill that one also. They're doing okay on Northerns over there with smelt and herring. Francis, I talked to some of the guys that's going to Francis. You have to put in at the east end yet on that, but the lake is coming up. And they're picking up a few walleyes, they said, but a lot of them are squirting and stuff because they're spawning. So they've been throwing most of them back on that. Tiber is about the same. Still spawning areas up there and that, but it seems like the walleye bites a little bit better up there on that. They're using minnows up there more than the crawlers and stuff. Down on the river, only thing I'm hearing about is northerns and catfish and occasional smallmouth. I guess there was one sturgeon caught the other day. He was about 22 inches long. They threw him back on that. And up in my area here, Great Falls area, they're catching a lot of northerns down by Giant Springs using smelt and herring. And pretty nice ones, some 10, 12 pounders on that. That's about all I got, Captain. I've got lots of minnows in stock. I got crawlers. I got leeches. I got anything them guys need for paddle fishing. And if there's any questions, give me a call at 406-454-1877. And everybody be safe out there and have a wonderful week.
10: All right. Thanks a lot, Leonard. We appreciate it. By the way, on a footnote on Holter, Christopher Scott, if you look at the MontanaOutdoor.com, there's a post there. He caught his personal best, a 30-inch walleye out of Holter this past week. So congratulations to him. It is 6:41.
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0: Oh, baby, a week to go. I'll bet Cindy's going to Yahoo. It's the Spring Mac Days Lake Trout Tournament on Flathead Lake through May 9th, and we will talk to Cindy next hour. Cindy Benson up at Flathead Lake. Down the road a bit, 20th Annual Yellowstone Challenge is next Saturday, May 9th on the Yellowstone for Channel Cats. Got the Kookanoosa Resort and Marina 22nd Annual Trout and Salmon Derby, May 16th and 17th on Lake Kookanoosa for Kokanee Salmon, Rainbow Trout. Crooked Creek Walleye Classic, May 15th and 16th on Fort Peck for Walleye. 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
0: Alrighty, well, the Montana Club is helping us celebrate 28 years of the Montana Outdoor Radio Show with a $28 Montana Club gift card to give away. 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That's 721-1290 on a first-time winner Saturday. We'll be back with that winner right after this.
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0: 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Actually, I think we do have a contestant on the line. We're on a first-time winner Saturday. Mm-hmm. We're supposed to call her, not a first-time winner.
3: Mm-hmm. 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Where are you putting them?
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0: Good morning. Welcome to the Montana Outdoor Radio Show. What is your name? Where are you calling from?
5: My name is AJ, and I'm calling from Missoula.
0: AJ, hello. Nice. How are you doing this morning?
5: Doing great. How are you guys doing?
0: Fine, thank you.
4: Terrific.
0: We appreciate you listening. Well, listen to that. He's from Missoula. Two convenient Montana Club locations. Do you ever get to the Montana Club, AJ?
5: About 3-4 times a year, but I'll be going here soon.
4: Yes,
0: exactly.
4: You
0: all right. Well, let me put you on hold, and Miguel will get your mailing address. We'll get that Montana Club gift card mailed out to you, okay?
5: Thank you.
0: Thank you. That is AJ in Missoula, our latest first-time winner.
4: Mm-hmm.
0: We'll come back with the captain
4: down, man.
0: And Eddie Mint at the Lake Ridge Lodging and Bait Shop right after this.
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12: We got 12 before 7 here in the Montana Outdoor Radio Show. Beautiful Saturday morning in Montana, especially here at Fort Peck. The big man at the dam, Eddie Mint from the Lake Ridge Lodging and Bait Shops on the phone. Good morning, Eddie.
13: Good morning, guys. How are we doing?
0: Doing good, Eddie. Hello.
12: Eddie, the weather has been unbelievably nice the last 2 or 3 days. I'm not going to mention the W word, so maybe I don't want to put a jinx in anything, but things have been going pretty well as far as the weather goes. What's the fishing like been out there at Fort Peck?
13: Well, the fishing's been really good, pretty much for all species, seeing quite a few more smallmouth bass out there, fishing the walleyes, the pike. So you're getting the walleye, pike, bass, jigs and minnows, jigs and plastics, just depending on what kind of mood they're in. Lake trout, still doing really well on them, pulling deep diving cranks or spoons, off of trolling weights or bottom bouncers. So all in all, I'd say she's been pretty decent fishing for the most part, and the weather's been good.
12: Let's talk a little bit of specifics on the walleye bite. What's the ticket, and what areas would you recommend somebody going out to fish for those walleyes here in the next few days?
13: Oh, it's been a scattered report from Duck Creek down the dry arm over around the shaft house. Reports guys picking up fish over there. So yeah, Duck Creek, from Duck Creek all the way down between McGuire and Nelson, getting reports. We've been sticking right around up here around the Duck Creek area. Like I said, jigs and plastics one day, jigs and minnows the next, or you'll start out with jigs and minnows and it'll slow down, put a plastic on, and they fire back up, or vice versa. So it's just, you gotta kind of be ready to switch things up a little bit if things slow down for you, and that 15 to 25 foot with the boat, and then fan casting around spot lock when you find your fish, and just work that area and nothing after a half hour or so, move a little bit, and just, you have to keep searching for them, but when you find them, they're ready to play a little bit anyway.
12: So would you recommend, I've heard that some of the anglers that have had success, is they've just been dragging a minnow with a jig very slow, not doing a cast, like a forward-facing cast, but just dragging that jig behind their boat. That's been effective for some people. Would you recommend that?
13: Well, there's that, we call it the drag bite. Same bite you deal with on the river a lot when you cast out. You just drag your jig back just nice and slow, keeping it in contact with the bottom pretty much all the way back, maybe twitching it a little bit here and there. That has been effective. Yesterday it was more of a actual, you know, normal jig bite, cast it out and pop it back and all the way back to the boat, and that's what was getting them yesterday for us. But that drag bite has been a thing here recently, so that's also another option. If you know you're not getting them just pitching your jig out there, just cast it out there, let it hit the bottom and just reel it back nice and slow and just keep it on the bottom, and that's been picking up fish as well.
12: So you have, what's the vacation, or the vacation, the vacancy rate here at Lake Ridge Lodging and Bait Shop coming up? You got a tournament here in a couple of weeks. Are things starting to fill up as far as your motel, cabins, and RV slots?
13: You know, we still have some availability. We're just, like I said, just getting fired up. We're just now getting to May, of course. So, yeah, there is some availability. You just have to call and see what the dates are, but there is some availability, and couple of RV spots still available. So yeah, just have to give us a call and see if we can get you fitted in.
12: What's your phone number, Eddie?
13: 406-526-3597, and we're fully stocked on bait with all suckers, fatheads, shiners, big night crawlers, and hopefully next week we'll have some leeches.
12: All right, congratulations to the other Eddie for catching his first 30-inch walleye the other day. So, Eddie Mint, Lake Ridge Lodging and Bait Shop.
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18: Here at Anaconda, mainly sunny skies. The clouds slowly increase as we go through the afternoon. A high of 70 for your Saturday. And for Sunday, 71 before we're done. And a chance of some pop-up showers before the day is out. Now for Monday, a little cooler with temperatures in the mid-60s. Still not bad. Low 60s on Tuesday with a chance of some pop-up showers here and there. Mainly sunny skies on Wednesday with highs near 70. But then Thursday, mid-70s and low and mid-70s on Friday with a chance of some pop-up showers around here. Saturday in Deer Lodge, mainly sunny skies, 69 degrees and light wind. Now, getting into Sunday, we could touch 70 before a few brief showers late afternoon. And then for Monday, 63 with a chance of rain. Now, for Tuesday, we'll be in the high 50s. Sunshine returns on Wednesday with upper 60s and then mid-70s by the time Thursday rolls around. Here in Whitehall, we'll feel the warmth, mid-70s, 40s overnight tonight, and then mid-70s with just a chance of late in the day showers for us on Sunday. Monday and Tuesday, a little bit cooler. We're talking mid and low 60s. And then Wednesday, though, sunshine takes center stage and we'll be back right around 72. Here in Butte, partly cloudy skies, 67. Wind should be light, 39 overnight tonight. Now, mid-60s, and a couple of pop-up showers going into Sunday afternoon. Monday, also a few scattered showers and 62. We're a little bit cooler on Tuesday as a front just sends us slightly cooler numbers our way, upper 50s during the day. Wednesday, we're back in sunshine and 60s, and then Thursday and Friday, we can expect low 70s to return. I'm meteorologist Jeff Womack. That's the KBOW. Copper 94 West.
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12: And we're wrapping up this first hour. Downrigger Dale,
22: yes.
12: What's going on in your world? Can you tell us a little desk of Downrigger info?
4: Mm-hmm. Yeah, there's all kinds of good stuff going on. If you go to MontanaOutdoor.com, there is an interesting story about... They looked back last year at how the wardens did, and you can see there's a pretty good amount of poaching and stuff going on. And fortunately, they caught a lot of them. In fact, they awarded a lot of money this year through TIPMONT. So that means people are cooperating and helping out, and keep that going because we got to get these people locked up and put away because they mess things up. But really interesting information, and even goes by region as far as what was being committed, what outdoor crimes were committed by region. So kind of interesting.
12: I wonder what the percentage of poachers that haven't been caught. That'd be also interesting.
4: Well,
12: there's no way to tell that.
4: Hard to know that.
20: Round them
12: on the 2 minute warning of the spring MAC days. Next hour, we're going to talk to Cindy, find out how that's going. That's down to the final days, so we got a lot more in store for you.
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27: I'm Michael Wallace. The last Spirit Airlines flight landed at Dallas-Fort Worth International Airport just after midnight. This traveler will miss the low-cost airline.
28: I mean, I like Spirit. It's cheap, but I travel a lot for work.
27: CBS's Chris Van Cleef.
29: Spirit Airlines canceling all flights and telling passengers with tickets not to go to the airport. Spirit Airlines, the budget carrier, once a high-flying profit machine that fell upon hard times, has run out of financial runway and ceased operations.
27: Other airlines are offering to help travelers who have been left stranded by Spirit's shutdown. Spirit had been talking to the Trump administration about a $500 million aid package. Axios business reporter Nathan Bomey.
30: They're in their second bankruptcy in less than a year. And so if they weren't able to find a way the first time and seemingly weren't able to find a way on their own the second time, would a bailout potentially just delay the inevitable?
27: In a letter to Congress, President Trump says hostilities with Iran have terminated a day after the deadline for Congress to authorize the war. Trump says he's not satisfied with Iran's latest peace offer. CBS's Olivia Gazis.
0: While a deal seems to be out of reach for now, the Strait of Hormuz remains closed, a chokehold for global energy supplies, driving prices higher across the country and around the world. The economic strain is also showing up politically, with gas prices at their highest levels in 4 years. Polling shows support for military action in Iran at historic lows.
27: AAA says the national average price for gas is $4.43 a gallon. That's up 4 cents from yesterday. The storm system that caused flash flooding in San Antonio is dumping rain on northern Florida and southern Georgia, helping crews trying to contain the wildfires that have been burning there. CBS New York meteorologist John Elliott.
1: We're looking at rainfall rates of maybe an inch an hour. We're going to be helping to knock down some of the drought, but drought conditions are widespread through parts of the southeast.
27: Georgia's two largest wildfires are about 45% contained. Together, they've burned about 85 square miles. CBS's Michael Toscano reports more American workers are leaving the U.S.
3: Over the last 5 years, the share of employees who left their jobs in the U.S. to work abroad has climbed from 2.7% at the end of 2021 to 6% by the end of 2025. That's from workforce intelligence company Revelio. The migration wave is led by technology professionals who make up nearly 16% of people who switched jobs in December 2025 and went outside the U.S. That has reversed the previous trend of European tech workers heading here.
27: France and the UK are the top destinations. This is CBS News.
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31: Citrus diseases, and then you've got development, and then disasters.
22: Disasters like hurricanes. And citrus grower Steve Crump says what's known as citrus greening has been devastating.
31: Greening eventually kills the tree, or it gets the production so low, as a farmer, you're done paying for trying to keep it alive.
22: Matt Joyner of the trade group Florida Citrus Mutual sees signs of a possible turnaround.
32: We've got growers that are putting trees in the ground. 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
22: Steve Kathan, CBS News.
27: Renegade is the 5-1 favorite ahead of today's 152nd running of the Kentucky Derby. Renegade's jockey will be Erod Ortiz. His brother Jose will ride Golden Tempo, who's a 36-1 long shot. Michael Wallace, CBS News.
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14: Hey, let's take a look at your weather forecast for central Montana. It looks like this. Today, mostly cloudy, slight chance of showers and thunderstorms in the afternoon. High's going to be 60 to maybe 65. Tonight, mostly cloudy, slight chance of showers and thunderstorms. Low's going to be 40 to 45 degrees. Sunday, sunny, then becoming partly cloudy. High's going to be 70 to 75. 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I was sick last week, so I don't have a new one for you this week, but while I got you here, I want to remind you we are running that incredible contest. Now, I asked you a couple questions last week. Where in Montana would you really like to go? Is there a place you've always wanted to know about? And then what would you like to do there? What activity have you always wanted to try in Montana out in the outdoors? Well, we added yet another question for yet another $100. Got 300 smackers on the line. That last question is, what is you always wanted to know about Montana's outdoors? That one burning question you've always wanted answered to. Well, send me that. The best of those three questions each gets $100. It's all waiting for you there. So head on. 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

0: feeding us in the kitchen, and Don Riggerdale, who, well, you know Don Riggerdale. He just does Don Riggerdale stuff. That's what he does.
1: Wonderful. Thank you, sir.
2: Love that.
0: Father we got Cindy from Spring Mac Days, and she's on her, I called it a two-minute warning, but she's on her last legs here at this year's Spring Mac Days. Good morning, Cindy.
3: Good morning. You're right. We only have 1 week left. Next Saturday will be our last day of 2026 Spring Mac Days. So all fish have to be in by 3 o'clock that day. And then we'll have a award ceremony and we will be done. So it's not too late to come out and get involved in this. We take entries up until that last day. So come on out and go fishing, enter your fish at the end of the day even. So yeah. It's lots of fun. We have a lot of lottery prizes we give away. And then all of these guys that have been fishing hard for the most of the whole event, they're all in line for the top 20 angler awards, and they've been working really hard for that. So they're all excited, too, to be done, I think.
1: Who's in the lead right now, Cindy?
3: Colton Turner is still in the lead.
1: Right.
3: You know, Colton, we've watched him grow up through this. He started out as a young, probably junior high age person.
4: Yeah.
3: Now they're leading all of these anglers. He's got over 1,800 so far, so he could have over 2,000 by next Saturday, easy, if he has some good fishing days. Yesterday was really a nice, beautiful day out, but I heard up north that it got pretty rough. He had 86, and his dad had 86 yesterday. So, but a lot of days, you know, they get over 100, or hit 100. We'll see what they do today. We have almost 33,000 fish so far. It's 32,640, I believe, is the correct number. So that's a pretty good number. Last year, we were up over 60,000, but it was a lot better weather. We've been fighting weather a lot this time, but hopefully the next few days are going to be nice. Mac Days are sponsored by the Confederated Salish and Kootenai Tribe, and they're used to reduce the non-native lake trout in Flathead Lake and increase our native fish. So that's the reason for having these events. There will be another one this fall that begins in September, right after Labor Day. So be watching for information on that.
0: Cindy, I got a question for you on this Colton Turner. What does he do? I mean, I know he said he grew up with the Spring Mac Days, but what does he do that is so effective out there when he's fishing? I know he puts a lot of days in, but he's got to be able to know what he's doing when he's to catch those fish.
3: Yeah, I'm sure he does, him and his dad both. I don't know what their technique is. I know they're out there jigging. I don't know if they've got certain spots they go to or anything. They don't give out a lot of that information when you're up there in those top spots. So it's pretty tough to know. But I'm sure if anybody wanted, you know, to talk to him or his dad, they'd give them some tips. Most of these guys are good about that.
0: Well, you know, he learned to keep his mouth shut. That's something Don Riggerdale and I have not learned over the last 28 years.
1: Well, I was going to say, you should be stalking Colton instead of your neighbor. Because you'd get a lot more valuable information.
0: Yeah, you know, they always say that you learn more by listening than talking, and that's why we're not very smart here at the Montana Outdoor Radio Show.
1: Yeah.
3: You know, all those tough guys have techniques that they use. It's funny, you know, one of them, they used to say, watch the tip of his pole, just stood there and watched. And as soon as the tip of his pole moved, he was, you know, pulling up on that. Others are just jigging all the time. Some let it set there and then do digging. I just don't know what

0: So do they fish together, or they got the same boat, or they got different boats? Or
1: Bob and his son Colton fish in the same boat. They're fishing up north. So I haven't seen them a lot. They did start down here on the south end of the lake in the beginning, but then they switched up north. So they're
0: we're going to let you go. We appreciate you giving us the information. We'll talk to you next Saturday one final time for Spring NAC Days.
1: Yes. Thank you so much for all of the information that you put out to the public. We really appreciate that.
0: All right. Goes the other way, too. We thank you. Okay, it is time to do a little cooking with Kokanee.
2: Yes, sir, Captain, from the kitchens of MontanaOutdoor.com.

0: 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Oh, my. 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Mix until just combined. Don't overmix it. And if you have time and can let it sit for a half hour to an hour before cooking it, that makes it even better because everything can kind of, you know, mix in. So you're going to want to form that mixture into a loaf shape and put it in a lightly greased baking skillet or in a lined sheet pan and bake it for 20 minutes. Now, while your meatloaf is baking, you're going to prepare the delicious gravy by heating your butter and olive oil in a skillet over medium heat. 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Simmer until it's thickened. 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Let it rest, slice and serve. 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And of course, you can find that at MontanaOutdoor.com.
1: 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What kind of topic you got this hour, Rigger?
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2: 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Coming up on 724 Trivia Time with Downrigger Dale on a first-time winner Saturday. Keep that in mind. Our winner gets a Tyrama pen, a captain's choice, Max Lure, from Linda at Far Country Press in Helena, the book Montana Grit, 10 Unsung Heroes Who Dared to Make a Difference, a koozie from the Rocky Mountain Elk Foundation, from Kathy Goodman at SilverThreadsOuterwear.com in Great Falls, an awesome 406 ball cap, from Valor Coffee, we enjoy that every Saturday morning here on the Montana Outdoor Radio Show, a 2-ounce packet of their signature roast that'll make an awesome pot of Valor Coffee for you, and from Steve Harada, a large Steve's Bail Bonds and Wolf Point Canvas tote bag. And the number called, if you not want a prize of any kind, is 406-721-1290. That's 721-1290 for a chance to be a first-time winner with Downrigger Dale.
3: Thank you, Director. Talking about articles on MontanaOutdoor.com today. Another great one that's on there talks about grizzlies and black bears coming out of dens across the western and central Montana that are super hungry, and they will zero in on about anything that smells like calories right now. Early spring offers them almost nothing with their natural food. Berries are not out yet. Spawning kokanee aren't moving yet. So they will focus on the non-traditional foods like fresh-cut grass. I've talked to you about that before. And also something else that you might have right now hanging around outside next to your home. What would that be? Is it A, a bird feeder, B, garden vegetables, or C, apples? So right now, this time of year, what's hanging around your backyard that bears might go after? Is it A, a bird feeder, B, garden vegetables, or C, apples?
2: 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If you ain't won nothing ever on a first-time winner Saturday, and while we wait for that winner, Chansey and Kalispell unavailable this week. We're going to check in with Woody at Woody's Lures in Townsend.
4: Howdy, howdy. Woody's Lures in Townsend, Montana, with a fishing report from here all the way down to Livingston and surrounding regions of the White Sulphur and other areas. Okay, what do we got? Well, I'm going to tell you what, water conditions are so much better now. Yes, sir, you look at them mountains and they're white. Can you believe it? A month ago, there was nothing. Now there's lots and lots of white stuff up there, and it's doing its thing. We don't have any real runoff as of yet. So with the temperatures getting in the 70s this next week, we might have that. But the water is flowing, and it's paying off big time. The river is sealed back up where she's supposed to be. She's not, like I said, there's no runoff. But she's looking really good. Clean water, and it's very, very fishable. Yellowstone River now, she's low. She's still pretty darn low. She's running real well. Fishing is doing good. I've heard of some hatches of different variations. Caddis, there have been some caddis hatches, so get out there and give that a try. She's still kind of low, and there's plenty of snow back there, so hopefully it'll all pick back up, and it's fairly clean. So anyway, get out there and give her a try. Good news for you folks, lakes, White Sulphur Springs, the lakes, all those lakes up there that were so extremely low all going into last year and all winter. They are filling back up. I mean, they are filling up back up real nicely. Martinsdale, Sutherland, Newland, and Bear all are looking really good. Bear was the worst one, I think, of the bunch right there with Martinsdale, and it is looking really good. They could be filling up here as soon as this water starts moving. Everything, the creeks and all are moving, and they're doing their thing, filling these lakes back up finally because they weren't even flowing for a while there. So get out there and try. I know some folks were for shore fishing over in Martinsdale, up by the dam area there. They were actually using marshmallows and night crawlers. And they were catching some fish. There was one old boy and his buddy. They were using spinners. I think there were mets, but I'm not sure which ones yet. But they were catching fish from shore. So get out there and give it a try. the information, give us a call at 980-0183.
2: All righty. Thank you, Woody. And we do have a contestant on the line for first-time winner Saturday Downrigger Trivia. It is Greg Beck in Whitefish. How are you doing this morning there, Greg?
5: Hey, I'm doing great. Right. You are listening to you guys.
2: Thank you, and glad to have you on board. All right, repeat the question there. Would you please, Downrigger?
3: Brother Greg, so what would you have hanging around out in your backyard that bears this time of year would just love to get their little paws on? Would it A, be a bird feeder, B, garden vegetables, or C, apples?
2: What do you think, Greg?
5: Well, you know, we have a bird feeder, and it's up about 15 feet high, and our neighbor's got a picture of a bear trying to high jump and grab it.
3: Right away.
5: It was
3: bears,
5: a bird feeder.
3: Yeah. Bears love bird food in your bird feeders. You need to take those down right now, folks, especially since many of us put those up real close to the house. We can watch the birds, and you do not want hungry bears real close to your house.
2: Amen.
3: Because they can get a whiff of stuff inside the house and decide they want to go in.
6: It's like the meatloaf.
2: Hey, Greg.
3: Yeah. There you go.
5: Between trees.
3: Yeah.
2: Exactly. Greg and Whitefish, thank you. We'll get your prize package mailed out to you, okay?
3: The high-jumping bear.
5: All right. Bye, Jeff and Bear. Thanks.
2: Back with the captain right after this.
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9: Here in Anaconda, mainly sunny skies. The clouds slowly increase as we go through the afternoon. A high of 70 for your Saturday. And for Sunday, 71 before we're done. And a chance of some pop-up showers before the day is out. Now for Monday, a little cooler with temperatures in the mid-60s. Still not bad. Low 60s on Tuesday with a chance of some pop-up showers here and there. Mainly sunny skies on Wednesday with highs near 70. But then Thursday, mid-70s and low and mid-70s on Friday with a chance of some pop-up showers around here. Saturday in Deer Lodge, mainly sunny skies, 69 degrees and light wind. Now, getting into Sunday, we could touch 70 before a few brief showers late afternoon, and then for Monday, 63 with a chance of rain. Now, for Tuesday, we'll be in the high 50s. Sunshine returns on Wednesday with upper 60s and then mid-70s by the time Thursday rolls around. Here in Whitehall, we'll feel the warmth, mid-70s, 40s overnight tonight, and then mid-70s with just a chance of late-in-the-day showers for us on Sunday. Monday and Tuesday, a little bit cooler. We're talking mid and low 60s. And then Wednesday, though, sunshine takes center stage, and we'll be back right around 72. Here in Butte, partly cloudy skies, 67. Wind should be light, 39 overnight tonight. Now, mid-60s and a couple of pop-up showers going into Sunday afternoon. Monday also a few scattered showers and 62. We're a little bit cooler on Tuesday as a front just sends us slightly cooler numbers our way, upper 50s during the day. Wednesday we're back in sunshine and 60s, and then Thursday and Friday we can expect low 70s to return. I'm meteorologist Jeff Womack. That's the KBOW Copper 94 weather.
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3: What do you say we take a look at your weather forecast for west of the Continental Divide? Looks like this today, partly cloudy, highs in the upper 60s, maybe mid-70s if you're good. Tonight, mostly cloudy, lows in the upper 30s to mid-40s. Sunday, mostly sunny in the morning, then becoming partly cloudy, highs are going to be in the 70s. Don't forget, gang, you can always get more of that great info we love about the place we love, the great outdoors, on MontanaOutdoor.com.
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13: This is your fishing report for a week ending May 1st from Rocky Mountain Supply. The beaver head has dropped down a bit from 95 to 95 CFS. The river's open from pipe organ down to the mouth. Main name of the game there is going to be nymphing, small nymphs, and sows and scuds, blue-winged olives, psycho mays, hotbead Ray Charles, zebra midges, of course. We're starting to see some caddis, so have some pupa on hand. Always keep San Juan worms in your nymph box. For dries, we're still seeing some midges, but the main dry game right now is turning into blue-winged olives, and we expect to see some caddis here popping pretty soon, maybe this weekend. The big hole continues to drop down to 1290 right now. Visibility is fantastic. Pretty good dry game going over there right now with March browns and caddis and blue-winged olives. Nymphing game is going to be typical to freestone rivers. Big paths, rubber leg stones in various dark colors, sizes 6 to 8. Have your bigger beadhead pheasant tails there to replicate the March browns coming off. Also, keep your San Juan worms on hand and sparkle pupa for the caddis once we start seeing them. Streamer game remains quite strong there as well. Again, cloudy days are going to be your friend. Yellow yummies, Belmar JJs in mix of yellow and orange, sizes 4 to 8. Sliders, cheech leeches, good old zonkers in various colors. Daddy's Money, Flugan Zombie, and Zertle Bugs are great for streamers. And you can dead drift those zonkers and Zertle Bugs under a bobber, and they're quite effective. Jefferson is down to 450 CFS. Visibility is quite good. Game down there is, again, actually dries. March browns coming off with some blue-winged olives in the afternoon. And again, elk hair caddis any day now. Nymphing back to paths, rubber leg stones in big dark colors, Zertle bugs, TNT blue-winged olives, sort of nymphs, your psycho maize, and of course, San Juan worms. Streamer game is hit and miss down there. Again, kind of depends on the weather. Great visibility, but some great calls on streamers are going to be your larger bugs, cheech leeches, sliders, con mans, daddy's money, flugin' zombies. The ruby is currently about flat at 113 CFS, still very much pre-runoff conditions there. The entire river is open. You're going to see some good nymphing games with zebra midges, sow bugs, little pheasant tails, little San Juan worms, and little Ray Charles. Dries are definitely happening up there with midges in the 16 to 20 size and blue-winged olives in the afternoon. We're going to start seeing caddis there any day as well, a little bit further downriver. So that concludes our fishing report for weekending May 1st from Rocky Mountain Supply. And don't forget to stop down for your fly fishing and spin fishing needs.
2: There we go.
6: Well, We certainly won't do that, Mike. That's for sure. We're going to remember everything that you told us, and we're going to head down there. It is 7:38.
2: Time to take another Montana-Missouri River country adventure with the captain.

0: Looking for wide open skies, quiet trails, and the kind of adventure that feels like home? 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
2: In Kokanee, have we heard anything down there from the old Garrett Osler?
3: We sure have, and it's cold there in West Yellowstone this morning. He says, good morning from Hebgen Lake here in West Yellowstone. It's 18 degrees right now, but heading into the 50s in the afternoon. Fishing on the lake is good. Chucking spoons or Rapala flies such as buggers or rubber legs are doing well on the lakes and Madison River. Speaking of the Madison, it's open in the park along with the Firehole and the Gibbon. This is much earlier than the past with a change in the park regulations. Come have a great day fishing in West Yellowstone. Thank you, Garrett.
4: Wow, yeah, get on the Madison. That'd be fun.
5: Did you say it was I missed what you said the temperature was. You said it was really cold there, Yellowstone?
3: 18.
5: Okay.
3: Right now. But supposed to be in the 50s today, so that'll be nice.
6: Yeah.
3: Still cold.
2: Okay, straight ahead, we're going to get a hold of Debbie at the Silos RV over there at Canyon Ferry. We're going to talk a little bit about this Montana Walleye Governor's Cup, and we're going to explore the desk of Downrigger when the Montana Outdoor Radio Show continues after this.
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2: 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It's about 14 minutes before 8 o'clock here in the Montana Outdoor Radio Show. 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Good morning, Debbie.
3: Good morning, everyone.
4: Hey, Debbie.
3: Hey, this weather is absolutely beautiful. And if you are listening to me on the radio, then you will not find a parking spot at the Silos boat ramp because there's 2,000 people out there already.
4: Wow. Getting ready to go fishing.
3: Yes, they are. They're out there playing bumper boat.
4: Mm-hmm.
3: That's how many people are out there. It's obviously easy to get in and out of the boat ramps over here on the Silos Recreation Area. Water's nice and high. I'm estimating the water temperature to be about 45, 46 degrees. Fishing is freaking awesome. Everybody is catching their limit, and they're upset because they're catching big ones and having to throw them back. And most people are using crankbait. And guess what season it is?
5: Ticks.
6: Oh, that's right.
3: Leech season.
4: Oh, leech season. That's right.
5: That's a lot better than ticks.
6: I think it is tick season too, though.
4: It's a season that sucks, but it doesn't.
3: Exactly.
5: That's a great slogan down right here.
3: So, yeah, most people are doing crankbaits and leeches, and, of course, the worms are always in season. And the colors are that bright orange for people that are using the lures, bright orange kind of looking things. And, don't ask anybody where they're fishing. They'll all tell you lies and say, oh, you need to go north, a whole bunch. Just avoid the south end where the 2,000 boats are. So
5: yeah.
3: they're not catching anything on the south end. No.
2: No. That's why all the boats are there. Yeah.
3: That's right. So, yeah.
2: They're just playing bumper boats. That's all they're doing.
3: So, yeah. That's what's going on at Canyon Ferry Lake.
4: Sounds fun.
6: Awesome.
3: Okay. Dead silence.
2: All right, Debbie.
3: Guys. You guys need to come.
2: Give us the phone number. Give us the phone number so you can get a reservation to play bumper boats out there at Canyon Ferry Reservoir.
3: It's 406-266-3100.
2: I think maybe you should start a new trend with those leeches. Why don't you try dyeing them different colors?
3: Like red. Mm-hmm. I heard that the fishes love the color red, and they associate, don't ask me, I think it had something to do with a long time ago when they stocked the lake with grown fishes, you know, fishery fishes,
4: mm-hmm.
3: fish hatchery, and there was a little red dot, and the fishes associate that red dot with food. That's the story I heard.
2: You know, I can just see Debbie ahead of the biologist for FWP. Okay, what we're going to do is we're going to stock that lake with grown fishes for fishes, and we're going to get some fishes in the fishery.
3: There we go.
4: It works.
3: So anyway, I don't know how true it is, but that's what I heard.
2: Okay. Thanks, Debbie.
4: Thanks, Debbie.
5: Good job, Debbie.
4: See you.
3: Have a happy week, guys.
4: You too.
5: What a hoot.
2: Okay. I think Debbie's been looking at the leeches a little bit too much over there at the Silos RV. Rigger,
4: yes,
2: I want to talk about this Gov Cup momentarily here. You know, the tournament is different this year. It's been a fixture of Fort Peck Lake Championship Series, but the addition of the random weight payouts is a deliberate move to broaden the appeal, as organizers put it, this year. It's not just about being the best. It's about getting lucky, too. If your team isn't in the top 10% on a given day, you're still in the hunt for $5,000 cash through the random draws. That's a meaningful incentive for the angler who fishes Fort Peck a few weekends a year and wants to test themselves in a real tournament setting without feeling outgunned. So
6: yeah.
2: The theory is, the theme is, fish smart or just get lucky. That's the official motto for 2026. It captures the spirit of the event perfectly. We do have a banner on MontanaOutdoor.com along with a article, a post, that you can just go right into the registration and register for the tournament. Should be a great tournament. There's already close to 100 anglers teams that are registered so far. So That's the Montana Walleye Governor's Cup. Rigger, what's on the desk at Downrigger?
4: Well, what I like about that idea is it makes every day count. Mm-hmm. Now, let me tell you about an interesting thing that happened here. And this really gives folks a good idea of being a good witness. This has been kind of law enforcement week on the desk of Downrigger as far as, you know, what boards are doing. But a fellow by the name of Juan Garcia Gomez of Bozeman, he pleaded guilty last month in Madison County Justice Court to a misdemeanor charges of unlawful possession of game animal and that. And the reason he had to plead that way was one of the witnesses was able to videotape him poaching a deer.
6: Oh boy.
4: And just did it beautifully. And in fact, after Gomez loaded the deer up and left, the witness went down and got pictures of shell casings and everything.
6: Wow.
4: So just did a fantastic job. Of course, they're going to get a nice reward from Tipmont, too.
5: Yeah, but, you would assume so.
4: But just a great thing. And so it's a perfect reminder that, you know, when you see something, say something, but, you know, try to get as much information as you can. And these poachers are not the sharpest knives in the drawer. You know, they will leave a lot of stuff around. And if you can get photos and just get everything gathered there, if you go to MontanaOutdoor.com or you can go to the FWP website and read the whole story. Just a fascinating story of a really good witness that was able to get this guy, and now he's lost his hunting privileges in all 50 states. So
5: 2 years,
4: two years. Yep.
5: Yeah.
6: Good.
4: So there you go.
2: Speaking of the sharpest knife in the drawer, you're going to interview Josh Smith from the Montana Knife Company.
4: Mm-hmm. Yeah, that'll be on next week's podcast, and they had just an unbelievable grand opening of their new facility. They were figuring about what Josh was saying is they thought maybe 30 to 50 people would show up. Well, you know, it's brand new and all that.
5: Yeah,
6: maybe people don't know.
4: They had over 1,000 people show up. They had people camping out starting at 2 in the morning. and, you know, it just shows you how popular these knives are. In fact, they're now considered probably the most popular knives in the world. And so why is that? Well, we're going to learn all about that on the podcast, and I've got some really great footage of their new facility and all that, so you'll be able to see it if you weren't there yet. Just fascinating. This guy has really dialed it in, and what I love about it is he loves that business so much, and he loves his customers so much. It's all American made. So anyway, you'll learn all about it next week.
2: Rigger, that's one of the reasons I don't take you hunting with me, because you always got that stinking video recorder.
4: Yeah.
5: He wants
2: You're
5: that.
2: Looking to get more money somehow.
5: Yeah. He wants that $1,000 from Tipmont.
4: Yeah. Well, or $2,000 from the captain, so I don't turn it into Tipmont.
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11: Here at Anaconda, mainly sunny skies. The clouds slowly increase as we go through the afternoon. A high of 70 for your Saturday. And for Sunday, 71 before we're done. And a chance of some pop-up showers before the day is out. Now for Monday, a little cooler with temperatures in the mid-60s. Still not bad. Low 60s on Tuesday with a chance of some pop-up showers here and there. Mainly sunny skies on Wednesday with highs near 70. But then Thursday, mid-70s and low and mid-70s on Friday with a chance of some pop-up showers around here. Saturday in Deer Lodge, mainly sunny skies, 69 degrees and light wind. Now, getting into Sunday, we could touch 70 before a few brief showers late afternoon, and then for Monday, 63 with a chance of rain. Now, for Tuesday, we'll be in the high 50s. Sunshine returns on Wednesday with upper 60s and then mid-70s by the time Thursday rolls around. Here in Whitehall, we'll feel the warmth, mid-70s, 40s overnight tonight, and then mid-70s with just a chance of late-in-the-day showers for us on Sunday. Monday and Tuesday, a little bit cooler. We're talking mid- and low 60s, and then Wednesday, though, sunshine takes center stage, and we'll be back right around 72. Here in Butte, partly cloudy skies, 67, wind should be light, 39 overnight tonight. Now, mid-60s and a couple of pop-up showers going into Sunday afternoon. Monday also a few scattered showers and 62. We're a little bit cooler on Tuesday as a front just sends us slightly cooler numbers our way, upper 50s during the day. Wednesday we're back in sunshine and 60s, and then Thursday and Friday we can expect low 70s to return. I'm meteorologist Jeff Womack. That's the KBOW Copper 94 weather.
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2: Well, I think the main thing that we want to encourage people to do is get out and enjoy the nice, beautiful weather. It seems like the whole state has had beautiful weather right now the last three or four days and going forward for at least the foreseeable future. A lot of good fishing out there, a lot of good camping, whatever. I understand it's tick season.
4: Yes, it is. Yeah. In fact, one of my daughters came home, was hiking with a friend, came home and covered in ticks.
5: Oh, no.
4: Yeah.
5: Oh.
15: Ick.
4: Yeah.
2: She was covered in ticks?
4: Yeah. Yeah, she didn't realize it. Got in the shower after hiking, and she said she was pulling them off her all over the place.
5: Oh, man.
4: Oh. They're out there.
5: Yeah. I have never had one.
15: That's why
5: you don't hike anymore. Yeah, okay.
4: That's why.
5: All right. Yeah.
2: Well, you got to watch them on your dogs, too.
15: Oh, yeah.
5: Oh boy. For sure, yeah.
4: Yeah. That's why my dog doesn't hike anymore. That's why we sit in bed and watch TV.
5: So much for getting out in the great outdoors this week, Everett Downrigger.
2: Rigger's the only one that thinks there's ticks in the middle of December here in Montana. So
15: they're there.
2: You just sit there and watch the TV. Yeah. All right, have yourself a good week, everybody.
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20: I'm Michael Wallace. Spirit Airlines is done after running out of money. The carrier's last flight overnight originated in Detroit, where this traveler will miss the budget airline.
21: Without Spirit, the price of other airlines is just going to shoot up. And I think that'll be a big problem, especially for me, because I fly a lot.
20: Spirit's last flight landed at Dallas-Fort Worth, where an American Airlines pilot was heard expressing his condolences to the Spirit pilots on liveatc.net.
22: Hey, Spirit, from us guys at American. Good luck to y'all. Sorry to hear what happened.
20: CBS's Chris Van Cleave reports Spirit's shutdown has left a lot of travelers stranded.
23: Anyone who booked a ticket with Spirit on a credit card or a debit card, the airline says, will get a refund. It should be processed within the next week. People who are traveling on a voucher or with frequent flyer points, that process is a bit more complicated and will be determined in the bankruptcy process. There's a good chance those folks are not going to get reimbursed in any meaningful way.
20: President Trump told a gathering in Florida last night he is not satisfied with Iran's latest peace proposal.
24: I'm dealing with some quite brutal people right now in the lovely country of Iran.
20: The president has informed Congress that hostilities with Iran have terminated a day after he missed the 60-day deadline for Congress to authorize the war. The administration claims the ceasefire pushed back that deadline. Catherine Von Ebright is with the Brennan Center for Justice.
25: There is nothing in the War Powers Resolution's text or design that suggests that the clock can be paused. Instead, that clock ran out on May 1.
20: With the Strait of Hormuz still mostly closed, choking off oil deliveries, gas prices are still rising. AAA says the national average is up another 4 cents today to $4.43 a gallon. The Pentagon will pull 5,000 troops out of Germany. President Trump is upset Germany and other European allies have not helped in the war against Iran as much as he would like. Daniel Treisman is the director of UCLA's Center for European and Russian Studies.
26: Really sends a terrible signal at this moment when the eastern boundaries of NATO are really in an uncertain state. It's not clear just how strong the defenses are against a potential hybrid or more aggressive attacks coming from Russia.
20: Germany's defense minister and NATO said today that Europe must do more to ensure its own security. It'll be a cool but dry 50 degrees for today's Kentucky Derby. Renegade is a 5-1 favorite to win the Run for the Roses. He will be starting from the number one post. The last horse to win for the Run for the Roses from the rail was Ferdinand back in 1986. This is CBS News.
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20: Is it really getting darker at the movies?
32: Miranda? Movie fans are noticing films like the new Devil Wears Prada 2 look darker and blurrier than they used to. Viral posts compare scenes from the shadowy sequel to the brightly lit 2006 original. With the director and cinematographer the same, what gives? Indie filmmaker James Devini, co-host of Raiders of the Lost Pod.
33: Most films look like they're shot like iPhone portrait mode. Your lead character is in focus and the background is completely out of focus. No matter what it is, they're shooting with longer lenses, so the longer the lens, the shallower the depth of field.
32: Devini blames bottom line focused execs who opt for digital shoots over film. Deborah Rodriguez, CBS News.
20: A Waymo robo-taxi dropped a man off at San Jose's airport but took off before he could get his luggage out of the trunk. He called Waymo, but was told the car could not turn around in time for his flight. Michael Wallace, CBS News.
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5: KBOW, your hometown station, and on this Saturday morning, time to look at your weather forecast, as we're going to see a little bit of rain, mostly sunny skies with a high around 67. Tonight, it will be mostly cloudy skies with a low around 39, and for your Sunday, we do have a chance of rain, mostly sunny skies with a high around 67 degrees. And currently, outside the mining city, well, we do have some clouds in the sky, and we are sitting with a temperature of 38 degrees. 34 degrees in Wise River, 39 degrees in Phillipsburg and in Three Forks, 45 degrees in Anaconda, 43 degrees in Basin, 53 degrees in Boulder, 40 degrees in Deer Lodge and Melrose, and 43 degrees in Helena. And that is your weather forecast right here on your hometown station, KBOW.

0: KBOW, your hometown station, and on this Saturday morning, well, today's the day, the Kentucky Derby. You know, hopefully your horse will win later on this evening, and it is going to be a good day to be dressed up and display all those nice hats.
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0: KBOW, your hometown station, and on this Saturday morning, it's time now to check in with staff meteorologist Jeff Womack as he explains what's happening with our weather in full detail right here on your hometown station.
1: A couple of high clouds along a cold front in the northern half of the state. High pressure still across southwestern Montana. As we go into tomorrow, that cold front drops down very quickly, kind of destabilizing the atmosphere, and a pop-up shower or two, not out of the question. But the main moisture source, well, that's going to be well to our south over southern Idaho and Oregon as high pressure builds in on Monday and Tuesday. Got another front that tries to come our way on Tuesday, maybe giving us just a glancing blow of showers as it goes on by, but most of the cold air going to stay on the other side of the divide. Meantime, mid to late week, high pressure looks to build in once again, and sure, that's going to give us some warm temperatures, but make things a little bit unstable. And on the southerly side of this, a little sip of moisture tries to come in, and that could bring us some late in the day pop-up showers, but I think it's going to just be more puffy clouds probably than anything. We'll be underneath that warm front mid to late week, and that's really going to bring some unseasonable warmth all across the northwest. Not sure if we get to a record territory here, but it won't be out of the question by the end of next week. We'll have plenty of above average temperatures this weekend with, again, some light showers on Sunday. Looking across the nation, soggy across parts of the deep south around the Mississippi Delta into the Big Bend, and some pop-up showers by the end of the weekend too around parts of the west here around Northern California and into Colorado. If you might have travel plans that direction, we'll take a look at the rest of our forecast details for the weekend when we come back.
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4: Ron Larson, Electrician's Mate Chief. USS Stang, 1977 to 1980. I've had the pleasure of meeting the captain and crew members of the USS Montana. Very qualified.
3: 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The respect is the same. For more, browse the news page blogs at ussmontanacommittee.us.
1: Here at Anaconda, mainly sunny skies. The clouds slowly increase as we go through the afternoon. A high of 70 for your Saturday. And for Sunday, 71 before we're done, and a chance of some pop-up showers before the day is out. Now for Monday, a little cooler with temperatures in the mid-60s. Still not bad. Low 60s on Tuesday with a chance of some pop-up showers here and there. Mainly sunny skies on Wednesday with highs near 70, but then Thursday, mid-70s and low and mid-70s on Friday with a chance of some pop-up showers around here. Saturday in Deer Lodge, mainly sunny skies, 69 degrees and light wind. Now, getting into Sunday, we could touch 70 before a few brief showers late afternoon. And then for Monday, 63 with a chance of rain. Now, for Tuesday, we'll be in the high 50s. Sunshine returns on Wednesday with upper 60s and then mid-70s by the time Thursday rolls around. Here in Whitehall, we'll feel the warmth, mid-70s, 40s overnight tonight, and then mid-70s with just a chance of late-in-the-day showers for us on Sunday. Monday and Tuesday, a little bit cooler. We're talking mid and low 60s. And then Wednesday, though, sunshine takes center stage, and we'll be back right around 72. Here in Butte, partly cloudy skies, 67. Wind should be light, 39 overnight tonight. Now, mid-60s and a couple of pop-up showers going into Sunday afternoon. Monday also a few scattered showers and 62. We're a little bit cooler on Tuesday as a front just sends us slightly cooler numbers our way, upper 50s during the day. Wednesday we're back in sunshine and 60s, and then Thursday and Friday we can expect low 70s to return. I'm meteorologist Jeff Womack. That's the KBOW Copper 94 weather.
0: And thanks, Jeff. Currently outside the mining city, we do have some clouds in the sky. 41 degrees is our current temperature. Your weather service update right here on your hometown station, KBOW.
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0: information you need. I'm Keith Valentine. Hundreds of ballots in Butte have already been rejected in the Butte School District election because of a new law involving mail-in ballots, and the clerk and recorder wants voters to become familiar with this law. KXLF did report that House Bill 719 now requires all mail-in ballots to have both the voter's signature and the year of birth on the privacy envelope. Ballots without the year of birth will be rejected. Voters have until May 6 before 5 p.m. to report to the clerk and recorder's office to correct the rejected ballot. People can check the status of the ballot online at voterportal.mt.gov. The U.S. Department of Justice is seeking to dismiss a civil lawsuit brought by Yellowstone National Park employee alleging that his young children were poisoned by lead in park employee housing. The motion comes almost a year after Anthony Oyapoya, an engineer equipment operator in the park, and his wife Emily filed a lawsuit against the U.S. Department of the Interior in May of 2025. They claimed that the park knowingly placed their family in housing contaminated with high levels of lead dust beginning in 2018. The Montana Standard did report that the family alleges that the National Park Service violated several government and agency policies in doing so, including failing to complete a hazard assessment prior to their move-in and failing to provide a disclosure that there was lead-based paint in the home or remediate of the lead. The family also claims that they should never have been placed in the housing at all due to an agency policy against placing pregnant women or children under 6 in housing with lead-based paint issues. KBOW News Time, 8:32.
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0: Special Olympics is about a lot more than just the action on the field. It's about connection, inclusion, and building lifelong friendships. You'd be hard-pressed to find a better example of that than the Helena Halos Special Olympics Montana 2026 Local Program of the Year. KXLH did report that the Halos feature Special Olympic athletes competing alongside student-athletes from nearby Carroll College. This is Carroll College football kicker Spencer Berger. And while the Halos currently hope to bring home some hardware from the state summer games in a couple weeks, they're already winners when it comes to building relationships and just having fun. With the information you need, I'm Keith Valentine. You're now up to date on your hometown station, KBOW.

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2: I'm Allison Keyes. Spirit Airlines' last flight took off from Detroit and landed in Dallas this morning as a discount airline shuts down operations. It failed to get a bailout from the Trump administration. CBS's Chris Van Cleef with the latest.
3: The airline shutting down means tens of thousands of flyers are likely stranded mid-trip, so they will have to find other ways home. Several airlines have told CBS News they plan to offer discounted rescue fares to help flyers get home, but Spirit Airlines is no more.
2: The airline was caught in the skyrocketing gas prices due to the U.S. war in Iran, which is hurting drivers, farmers, and flyers alike. CBS's Wendy Gillette.
4: Gas prices keep pumping up thanks to a continuing chokehold in the Strait of Hormuz, averaging over $6 a gallon in California.
5: It's like the grocery store. Keep going up and up and up.
4: President Trump says prices will quickly drop when the war ends, but when that will happen remains uncertain.
2: Britain is at its highest state of alert in 4 years after a terrorist knife attack against two Jewish men in London. CBS's Remy Innocencio.
6: One of the victims, 34-year-old Shloimeh Rand, was discharged Friday. The other victim, 76-year-old Moshe Shine, remains in the hospital but stable. The suspect, Essa Suleiman, is a British citizen born in Somalia. In court Friday, he faces charges of attempted murder.
2: The University of South Florida held a campus vigil for two grad students who were found dead after vanishing last month. CBS's Adriana Diaz.
7: 27-year-old Nahida Bristy and her fellow doctoral student, Zamil Lyman, were first reported missing 2 weeks ago. Lyman's body was found last week. His roommate has been charged with two counts of first-degree premeditated murder with a weapon in the students' deaths.
2: The Trump administration is about to start paying out tariffs refunds.
8: New court documents suggest the first refunds will be issued as early as May 11th. The Supreme Court struck down President Trump's tariffs in February. The administration collected an estimated $166 billion in illegal tariffs. Businesses have been applying for refunds on a special portal, though some have complained of glitches and waiting on hold for hours to get help. Some legal experts have praised how quickly the government created the refund portal. Michael Wallace, CBS News.
2: What a weekend for NBA fans as the playoffs roll on in a spectacular fashion. The Celtics and 76ers are tied 3-3, and their Game 7 is tonight. The Raptors forced a Game 7 in their battle with the Cavaliers. With a dramatic three-point shot in overtime, the sellout crowd went crazy. The Lakers destroyed the Rockets in Game 6. This is CBS News.
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15: 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Movie fans are noticing films like the new Devil Wears Prada 2 look darker and blurrier than they used to. Viral posts compare scenes from the shadowy sequel to the brightly lit 2006 original. With the director and cinematographer the same, what gives? Indie filmmaker James Devini, co-host of Raiders of the Lost Pod.
16: Most films look like they're shot like iPhone portrait mode. 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No matter what it is, they're shooting with longer lenses, so the longer the lens, the shallower the depth of field.
15: Devini blames bottom line focused execs who opt for digital shoots over film. 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
2: The Eta Aquarid meteor shower is underway, carrying debris from Halley's Comet, but a bright moon will make it tough to see this year. It's set to peak on Tuesday night into Wednesday. Allison Keys, CBS News.
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20: KBOW, your hometown station, and on this Saturday morning, time to look at your weather forecast as we might see some rain in the forecast with sunny skies, a high of 67. Tonight, mostly cloudy skies with a low around 39. And for your Sunday, we're looking at more rain in the forecast, mostly sunny skies with a high around 67 degrees. Currently outside the Mining City, we do have clouds in the sky, and we are sitting with a temperature of 45 degrees. 45 degrees also in Phillipsburg, 44 degrees in Wise River, 46 degrees in Three Forks and in Deer Lodge, 49 degrees in Helena, 48 degrees in Dillon, 50 degrees in Anaconda, Boulder, 59 degrees, and 52 degrees in Basin. That's your weather forecast right here on your hometown station, KBOW.

0: KBOW, your hometown station. And on this Saturday morning, well, today being Saturday, going on right now is the used book sale at the Butte Silver Bow Public Library. And it all happens until 4 p.m. And if you're there, you can catch a movie right there at 1 p.m. at the Butte Silver Bow Public Library.
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0: KBOW, your hometown station, and on this Saturday morning, let's go ahead now and check in with staff meteorologist Jeff Womack as he provides our weather and explains what's happening with that weather today and for the remainder of the week, and that will be a service right here on your hometown station.
1: A couple of high clouds along a cold front in the northern half of the state. High pressure still across southwestern Montana. As we go into tomorrow, that cold front drops down very quickly, kind of destabilizing the atmosphere, and a pop-up shower or two, not out of the question. But the main moisture source, well, it's going to be well to our south over southern Idaho and Oregon as high pressure builds in on Monday and Tuesday. Got another front that tries to come our way on Tuesday, maybe giving us just a glancing blow of showers as it goes on by, but most of the cold air going to stay on the other side of the divide. Meantime, mid to late week, high pressure looks to build in once again. And sure, that's going to give us some warm temperatures, but make things a little bit unstable. And on the southerly side of this, a little sip of moisture tries to come in. And that could bring us some late in the day pop-up showers, but I think it's going to just be more puffy clouds probably than anything. We'll be underneath that warm front mid to late week, and that's really going to bring some unseasonable warmth all across the northwest. Not sure if we get to a record territory here, but it won't be out of the question by the end of next week. We'll have plenty of above-average temperatures this weekend, with, again, some light showers on Sunday. Looking across the nation, soggy across parts of the deep south around the Mississippi Delta into the Big Bend, and some pop-up showers by the end of the weekend too around parts of the west here around Northern California and into Colorado if you might have travel plans that direction. We'll take a look at the rest of our forecast details for the weekend when we come back.
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1: Here in Anaconda, mainly sunny skies. The clouds slowly increase as we go through the afternoon. A high of 70 for your Saturday. And for Sunday, 71 before we're done, and a chance of some pop-up showers before the day is out. Now for Monday, a little cooler with temperatures in the mid-60s. Still not bad. Low 60s on Tuesday with a chance of some pop-up showers here and there. Mainly sunny skies on Wednesday with highs near 70, but then Thursday, mid-70s and low and mid-70s on Friday with a chance of some pop-up showers around here. Saturday in Deer Lodge, mainly sunny skies, 69 degrees and light wind. Now getting into Sunday, we could touch 70 before a few brief showers late afternoon, and then for Monday, 63 with a chance of rain. Now for Tuesday, we'll be in the high 50s. Sunshine returns on Wednesday with upper 60s and then mid-70s by the time Thursday rolls around. Here in Whitehall, we'll feel the warmth, mid-70s, 40s overnight tonight, and then mid-70s with just a chance of late-in-the-day showers for us on Sunday. Monday and Tuesday, a little bit cooler. We're talking mid and low 60s. And then Wednesday, though, sunshine takes center stage, and we'll be back right around 72. Here in Butte, partly cloudy skies, 67. Wind should be light, 39 overnight tonight. Now, mid-60s and a couple of pop-up showers going into Sunday afternoon. Monday also a few scattered showers and 62. We're a little bit cooler on Tuesday as the front just sends us slightly cooler numbers our way, upper 50s during the day. Wednesday we're back in sunshine and 60s, and then Thursday and Friday we can expect low 70s to return. I'm meteorologist Jeff Womack. That's the KBOW Copper 94 weather.
0: And thanks, Jeff. Currently outside the mining city, we do have some clouds in the sky, and we are sitting with a temperature of 49 degrees. That's your weather forecast right here on your hometown station, KBOW.
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0: with the information you need on Keith Valentine. The Butte man will be spending decades behind bars after admitting to possessing child sexual abuse material. Joshua Allen Bartlett was sentenced on Wednesday in Butte Civil Bow District Court to 20 years in prison after previously pleading guilty to four counts of felony sexual abuse of children. NBC Montana did report that the sentence is two 10-year prison terms that will be served consecutively, as well as two 10-year suspended sentences. Bartlett also faced 15 additional counts of felony sexual abuse of children. Penalty enhancements for 11 of those charges were struck down by Judge Robert Whalen, who wrote in his order on January 30th that to permit an age-based enhancement here would be to supersede the plain language interception of the contrary to the rules of the statutory construction. A legal dispute over whether federal immigration agents can access confidential criminal justice information without a court order is now headed to the Montana Supreme Court. On Friday, Gallatin County Attorney Audrey Comrell asked the state highest court to resolve her office's dispute with Attorney General Austin Knutson over whether U.S. Immigration and Customs Enforcement can access confidential criminal justice information known as CCJI without a court order. NBC Montana did report that the move comes after Knutson invoked supervisor control over the Gallatin County Attorney Office, demanding Cromwell share CCJI with ICE for all lawful purposes, including civil administration immigration matters. Cromwell has argued Knutson's guidance could expose her office to liability and violate privacy rights. KBOW Newstime, 9:32.
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0: Students at the University of Montana gathered at the Oval in solidarity with the May Day rallies happening across the globe. They, along with faculty members, voiced concerns about workers' hardships, including quality of life and the future of the workforce. NBC Montana spoke with Cyrus Gertz, organizer of the Stand Up Fight Back Missoula Coalition, who says it's a day of unity. The event included live music and a chance to connect with community groups. With the information you need, I'm Keith Valentine. 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

0: your hometown station. And on this Saturday morning, the Butte Quilters Guild is hosting their quilt show May 8th and 9th at the MAC. Explore a wide variety of work from the Guild members, the Butte Archives, and the World Museum of Mining. The event will also include a raffle, silent auction, marketplace, demonstrations, and more. You can head on over to the MAC on Friday, May 8th from 10 a.m. to 6 p.m. or Saturday, May 9th, 10 a.m. to 4 p.m.
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KBOW, your hometown station, and that's going to do it for me. Catherine is on her way in the studio. She'll take care of you all the way up until the 4 o'clock hour. 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
2: Allison Keys, the discount airline Spirit is done after 34 years. It's been struggling with rising cost of debt and failed to get a bailout from the Trump administration. Transportation Secretary Sean Duffy says the airline cannot blame sky-high fuel prices amid the U.S. war on Iran.
3: Spirit was in dire straits long before the war with Iran. Multiple times they had filed for bankruptcy. Their model wasn't working. They couldn't get to fiscal health. So this was not the impetus. The war was not the impetus for Spirit.
2: More now from CBS's Chris Van Cleve.
4: The airline waited to announce its demise until its final flight touched down safely. In a statement, the company's CEO thanked employees, anyone who booked a ticket with Spirit on a credit card or a debit card, the airline says, will get a refund. It should be processed within the next week.
2: President Trump is not pleased with the latest peace officer from Iran as ceasefire talks between the two nations over the war remain stalled. CBS's Olivia Gassis.
5: Soon after word emerged Friday of a new Iranian proposal sent through Pakistan, President Trump made clear there's still no deal in sight.
6: We just had a conversation with Iran. Let's see what happens. But I would say that I am not happy.
2: Police say the suspect in the shooting at the White House Correspondents' Dinner had been preparing before his attack. CBS's Nicole Skanga.
7: New video release shows suspect Cole Allen calmly walking down the hotel hallway, allegedly casing the area just 24 hours before his attack. The next night, just 13 minutes before the incident, the 31-year-old suspect is seen pacing down that same hallway in a trench coat.
2: Sometimes the bear gets you, was one robo-taxi rider discovered in the Bay Area. CBS's Michael Wallace explains.
8: Dai Jin says when his Waymo dropped him off at a terminal at San Jose's airport, he got out and pressed the button to open the car's trunk to collect his luggage. But the trunk didn't open and the car took off. He called Waymo but was told the car couldn't turn around in time for his flight. Waymo offered to ship his luggage to his destination but said he would have to pay the shipping fees. He made the trip without any of his clothes or work materials. Michael Wallace, CBS News.
2: Republican-led states are racing to redraw congressional maps in the wake of that Supreme Court ruling this week that gutted part of the 1965 Voting Rights Act, sparking outrage from voting rights advocates. The governors of Tennessee and Alabama called state lawmakers into special sessions yesterday in what could be a scramble across several southern states. Civil rights leaders warn this will hurt black voters. This is CBS News.
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18: For more than five decades, the Ultimate on Route 1 in Peabody has been dressing North Shore women for their biggest moments. This spring, that tradition continues with prom season still underway and a wave of last-minute shoppers coming through the doors.
19: Why do you think that is?
20: I think the economy may have part to do with that. I think sometimes girls get invited late or they're kind of on the fence about whether or not they want to go.
18: Store manager Terry says tariffs on imported merchandise are being felt on the sales floor.
20: Definitely increase in prices due to tariffs. Things like that, but we always get a big selection of dresses. We start getting our dresses, actually, believe it or not, in September, October. By then, it does start to taper off because most people have shopped early.
18: Jay Willett for CBS News Boston.
2: It's the time of year to wear your tiny fancy hats and sling some mint juleps. The 152nd Kentucky Derby is tonight. The Renegade, the horse, of course, tops the favorite lines. Allison Keys, CBS News.
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21: Good morning. That was CBS News at the top of the hour here on KBOW. Beautiful day out there. Currently 49 degrees in the mining city. Wise River is coming in at 47, 49 in Phillipsburg. Helena's 54. We are anticipating maybe a little bit of rain this afternoon, 20% chance after 3 p.m., but mostly sunny skies with a high near 67. So if you have an opportunity to get out there, I definitely would encourage you to. There's a whole bunch of things going on in town today, including up at the Derby Day, up at the Senior Center here in Butte. So get out and about. Enjoy the sunshine. Take a walk. 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
0: 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Let him in anyway here on KBOW.

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1: Good morning. With the information you need at 10:30, I'm Catherine Manns. Wastewater may not smell like roses, but a new lift station serving the Riverside in Bozeman community is helping ensure it's properly filtered and treated. KBZK reports that Sean Coates, utilities director for the city of Bozeman and an expert in wastewater systems, has seen the city's operation grow significantly over the years. Coates graduated with an engineering degree and previously built water treatment plants. Now he oversees Bozeman's water reclamation facility, which processes millions of gallons daily. In 2011, the state DEQ had identified problems with the old treatment system here at Riverside, Coates said. It was built in the 1970s, and Riverside's water system rolled into and relied on a lagoon system where water flowed by gravity into large pools. Over time, those lagoons began to leak, and for more than 15 years, residents worked to have the community annexed into the city of Bozeman so they can access its modern treatment facility. Well, as of yesterday, the new lift station is fully operational, sending Riverside's wastewater to Bozeman's treatment plant. This mechanical system, a step up from the lagoon design, might appear to be a pool of murky water, but it's actually a microbial mass treating the waste. All right. Residents of two communities in Bozeman are withholding rent in protest of an 11% increase. KBZK reported that this marks the first rent strike in Montana in more than half a century. The King Arthur Park tenant, Debbie Rooks, said the increase is pushing monthly cost to $9.47 for King Arthur residents and $9.67 for Mountain Meadows residents. That's a 70% increase from when I moved here in 2021, said Rooks, who is an elected member of the park's tenant union bargaining team. According to a press release from the Bozeman Tenants United, King Arthur Park and Mountain Meadows Park together house roughly 30% of Bozeman's mobile home residents. Benjamin Finnegan, director of Bozeman Tenants United, said both communities house some of the last, even semi-affordable units in the entire Gallatin County. KBOW News Time is now 10:32.
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1: Special Olympics is about a lot more than just the action on the field. It's about connection, inclusion, and building lifelong friendships. You'd be hard-pressed to find a better example of that than the Helena Halos, Special Olympics Montana's 2026 Local Program of the Year. KXLH reports that the Halos feature Special Olympic athletes competing alongside student athletes from nearby Carroll College, such as the Carroll College footballers, and Spencer Berger, one of their players. Good for them. All right, quick look at our local weather conditions. It is currently, actually, it went up to 49 degrees in the mining city. There is a 20% chance of rain after 3 this afternoon, otherwise mostly sunny with a high near 67. With the information you need, at 10:33, I'm Catherine Manns. You're now up to date on Butte's hometown station, KBOW. And Travis Tritt has his version of the Eagles song, Take It Easy.

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Good morning. The Butte Quilters Guild is hosting their biennial quilt show next weekend, May 8th and 9th at the Mac Center from 10 to 6 on Friday and 10 to 4 on Saturday. 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Oh, this is a tough one to say. I think it's the Piatigorsky. The Piatigorsky Foundation concert is returning to Butte on their tour and will perform at the Aldersgate United Methodist Church the evening of Wednesday, May 13th at 6:30. The performance will feature renowned opera and stage singer Kelly Burns, as well as piano accompaniment by the famous music director Nicholas Schanifelt. Call Terry at 406-490-6497 if you want to get your opera on. The Southwest Montana Alzheimer's Walk Scramble for a Cure is Friday, May 29th at 9 a.m. Join the Alzheimer's Association at Fairmont Springs. Players and teams will compete in a fun golf scramble to win big prizes and raise money to support the Southwest Montana Walk to End Alzheimer's. To learn more or sign up your team today, call Jake Kelly at 406-494-4900. 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It's a new program, and it trains people every day to advocate in court for kids facing abuse and neglect and to help ensure a brighter future. Call the courthouse at 498-3462. That was the events happening in your town. Brought to you by KBOW. Next up, Chris Young. I'm coming over.

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2: I'm Allison Keyes. The Trump administration is defending its decision not to bail out the discount carrier Spirit Airlines. Spirit is out of business after 34 years, and its last flight landed this morning. Transportation Secretary Sean Duffy is offering comfort to travelers.
3: If you bought a ticket and hadn't flown that ticket yet, the dollars that you used to buy the ticket, those are held in reserve by Spirit Airlines. And so that money is there, and so refunds will flow to the original form of payment for those who had booked a ticket.
2: But CBS's Chris Van Cleve says some will have a harder time getting their money back.
4: People who are traveling on a voucher or with frequent flyer points, that process is a bit more complicated and will be determined in the bankruptcy process. There's a good chance those folks are not going to get reimbursed in any meaningful way.
2: This is everyone from farmers to drivers are digging deep to pay for gas, with prices in California now over $6 a gallon. CBS reporter Uba Ali tells us it's no fun in Minnesota either.
5: Getting gas is routine, but now there's a pause before you squeeze the handle.
6: When I drove in, did I think, oh, I could probably go to Costco tomorrow? Yes.
5: Gas prices in Minnesota continue to climb.
6: There's no way around it.
5: Sitting over $4 a gallon.
6: Gulp. My jaw dropped.
5: Drivers are feeling the pinch, and it's hard to ignore.
2: Britain is calling for heightened security measures after a knife attack against two Jewish men, the BBC's Gil Gervender.
7: The British Prime Minister Keir Starmer has said he wants tougher policing of the language used on protests and suggested he would have some marches banned. His comments follow the stabbing of two Jewish men in North London this week, which prompted calls for some pro-Palestinian marches to be banned.
2: There's a brain drain going on between the U.S. and other nations for a certain kind of worker.
8: Over the last 5 years, the share of employees who left their jobs in the U.S. to work abroad has climbed from 2.7% at the end of 2021 to 6% by the end of 2025. That's from workforce intelligence company Revelio. The migration wave is led by technology professionals who make up nearly 16% of people who switched jobs in December 2025 and went outside the U.S. That has reversed the previous trend of European tech workers heading here. Michael Toscano, CBS News.
2: The Trump administration has been found to be in violation of dozens of court rulings. There have been at least 31 lawsuits since February where the administration violated court orders. That's on top of more than 250 immigration petitions. The White House accuses district court judges of unlawful rulings. This is CBS News.
9: It's one of the most successful law and justice programs in television history that continues to uncover the truth. 48 Hours, Saturday on CBS and streaming on Paramount Plus.
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15: Citrus diseases, and then you've got development, and then disasters.
14: Disasters like hurricanes. And citrus grower Steve Crump says what's known as citrus greening has been devastating.
15: Greening eventually kills the tree, or it gets the production so low, as a farmer, you're done paying for trying to keep it alive.
14: Matt Joyner of the trade group Florida Citrus Mutual sees signs of a possible turnaround.
16: We've got growers that are putting trees in the ground. 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
14: Steve Kathan, CBS News.
2: talk about an oopsie. A suitcase full of marijuana broke open on a flight from Las Vegas to Dallas Love Field, and police say they recovered 75 pounds of weed. A 25-year-old woman was arrested and charged with a felony. Allison Keyes, CBS News.
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21: And that was CBS News at the top of the hour here on KBOW. Excuse me. Quick look at our local weather conditions tells me there must be pollen in the air because I'm struggling to breathe again. But it's 59 degrees and sunny. Feels like 72 because, well, it's super sunny out there and there's hardly a wind. 3 miles per hour is all we got, which is wonderful. 59 degrees in Phillipsburg. Dillon's coming in at 61. Helena is also in the 50s, 58. And Anaconda's at 61 now. We're anticipating getting as high as 67 here with a 20% chance of rain sometime in the afternoon after 3 p.m. Mostly cloudy tonight with a low around 39 and a 20% chance of rain afternoon tomorrow with sunny skies and a high near 67. So not too shabby. Hope you're able to get out and about today and enjoy yourselves. Wish you were well. 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

0: That was a 1970s Jeannie Riley song, Wish You Were Here, on KBOW. 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
1: Good morning. With the information you need at 11:30, I'm Catherine Manns. Residents of two communities in Bozeman are withholding rent in protest of an 11% increase. KBZK reports that this marks the first rent strike in Montana in more than half a century. King Arthur Park tenant Debbie Rook said the increase is pushing monthly costs to $947 for King Arthur residents and $967 for Mountain Meadows residents. That's a 70% increase from when I moved in here in 2021, Rooks added. She's also an elected member of the park's tenant union bargaining team. According to a press release from Bozeman Tenants United, King Arthur Park and Mountain Meadows Park together house roughly 30% of Bozeman's mobile home tenants. Benjamin Finnegan, director of Bozeman Tenants United, said both communities house some of the last even semi-affordable units in the entire Gallatin Valley. Both of those parks are owned by out-of-the-state companies. Wastewater may not smell like roses, but a new lift station serving the Riverside in Bozeman community is helping ensure it's properly filtered and treated. KBZK reports that Sean Coates, utilities director for the city of Bozeman and an expert in wastewater systems, has seen the city's operation grow significantly over the years. Coates graduated with an engineering degree and previously built water treatment plants. Now he oversees Bozeman's water reclamation facility, which processes millions of gallons daily. In 2011, the state DEQ had identified problems with the old treatment system here at Riverside, Coates said. Built in the 1970s, Riverside's wastewater system relied on a lagoon system where water flowed by gravity into large pools. Over time, those lagoons began to leak. For more than 15 years, residents worked to have the community annexed into the city of Bozeman so they could access its modern treatment facility. As of yesterday, the new lift station is fully functionally operational, sending Riverside's wastewater to Bozeman's treatment plant. This mechanical system, a step up from the lagoon design, might appear to be a pool of murky water, but it's actually a microbial mass treating the waste. KBOW News Time is now 11:32.
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1: Special Olympics is about a lot more than just the action on the field. It's about connection, inclusion, and building lifelong friendships. You'd be hard-pressed to find a better example of that than the Helena Halos, Special Olympics Montana's 2026 local program of the year. KXLH reports that the Halos feature Special Olympics athletes competing alongside student athletes from nearby Carroll College, such as Carroll football kicker Spencer Berger. Berger stated, "We greet each other with a smile, and I think it's the bestest and the biggest thing. You can come out here having a bad day, and you see the smiles on these athletes' faces, and it just instantly cheers you up. And I think that's what I've learned the most, is that a smile has such a big impact in everyone's life. And to be able to spread a little bit of happiness each day is a great thing." And while the Halos certainly hope to bring home some hardware from the state summer games in a couple weeks, there are already winners when it comes to building relationships and just having fun. KBOW weather update very quickly. Right now we are looking at 57 degrees in the mining city. 20% chance of rain after 3 p.m., but right now it is glorious, so get on out there. With the information you need at 11:33, I'm Catherine Manns. You're now up to date on Butte's hometown station, KBOW, and Darius Rucker is up. All right.

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1: Conservative John Fitzpatrick understands that access to quality health care and a robust educational system are integral to a community's future economic well-being. 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John Fitzpatrick has a record of putting his constituents first. John Fitzpatrick works hard for you. 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Las Fitzgerald, Treasurer.
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0: Brad Paisley, We Danced, coming up here on KBOW. And then Mr. Toby Keith, the Honky Tonky.

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2: I'm Allison Keys. Spirit Airlines passengers are having a miserable travel day as a discount carrier shut down after it failed to get a bailout from the Trump administration. Spirit's flight attendants union has sent a letter to Transportation Secretary Sean Duffy asking for help. Duffy says,
3: the president was like a dog on a bone, trying to figure out a way to keep Spirit afloat. He was concerned about the employees of Spirit. I was in the Oval many times hearing him talk about the employees and the customers.
2: What does that mean for those who already have tickets? CBS's Meg Oliver.
4: Spirit will automatically issue refunds for any flights purchased through Spirit with a credit or debit card. Some airlines have implemented fare caps on tickets for Spirit routes where they offer nonstop service. But even with that help, airline experts say some Spirit passengers could wind up stranded.
2: The Pentagon says the U.S. is pulling 5,000 troops out of Germany in the next 6 to 12 months over a dispute involving the war with Iran.
5: The chairman of the House and Senate Armed Services Committee say they are very concerned about the decision. In a joint statement, Senator Roger Wicker of Mississippi and Representative Mike Rogers of Alabama said prematurely reducing the U.S. military presence in Europe sends the wrong signal to Russia. They also said President Trump should have considered moving the troops east rather than entirely removing them from Europe. The president's action follows criticism from Germany's chancellor, who told students the U.S. has no strategic plan when it comes to the war against Iran. Lindy Kenyon, CBS News, Washington.
2: Britain is stepping up security after two Jewish men were stabbed in London in a terror attack. CBS's Remy Innocencio.
6: One of the victims, 34-year-old Shloimeh Rand, was discharged Friday. The other victim, 76-year-old Moshe Shein, remains in the hospital but stable. The suspect, Essa Suleiman, is a British citizen born in Somalia. In court Friday, he faces charges of attempted murder.
2: There was a vigil last night at the University of South Florida for two students killed, and the suspect had a relationship with one of them. CBS's Adriana Diaz.
7: His roommate, Hisham Abu Jarbi, has been charged with two counts of first-degree premeditated murder with a weapon in the students' deaths.
2: It's been a wild ride for NBA fans as the playoffs roll on in a spectacular fashion. The Celtics and 76ers are tied 3-3, and their Game 7 is tonight. The Raptors forced to Game 7 in their battle with the Cavaliers with a dramatic three-point shot in overtime. The sellout crowd went crazy. The Lakers destroyed the Rockets in Game 6 for their first playoff series win in 3 years. This is CBS News.
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5: Asked whether Americans can afford the price of new cars, Ford CEO Jim Farley says some Americans can. In the exclusive interview with CBS News, Farley says most new models will be more affordable versions.
17: We are going to offer more choice in those kind of price points, around $40,000, less than $40,000. The trick is to make them in America.
5: According to Kelley Blue Book, the average price of a new car is nearly $50,000, 30% higher than in 2019. And another factor, the steep gas prices. Jennifer Kuiper, CBS News.
2: It's spring, and that means Mother Nature is busy, and also that birds, alligators, and other wildlife are nesting. Sometimes that happens near your house. Wildlife experts are telling homeowners to just leave them alone. Sure, some of the babies are super cute, but creatures including geese and alligators guard their young aggressively. Allison Keys, CBS News.
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20: And that was CBS News at the top of the hour here on KBOW. If you're out and about, you know the weather is pretty spectacular. Right now, it is 62 degrees and sunny in the mining city. Some of the surrounding areas are also experiencing beautiful weather. Phillipsburg is coming in at 62, Helena 61, Anaconda's at 64, and there's such a light wind, 4 miles per hour, so it feels like it's like 73. There is a 20% chance of rain after 3 p.m. today, but nothing really that will, you know, take the fun out of your day. In fact, a little moisture in the air is not a bad thing this time of year. Mostly sunny with a high near 67 tonight, mostly cloudy with a low around 39. Altogether, pretty delicious. Enjoy your day. Where I'm from, Jason Michael Carroll here on KBOW.

0: He definitely was a cowboy. Toby Keith should have been a cowboy. 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
1: Good afternoon. With the information you need at 12:30, I'm Catherine Manns. For many Montanans living in rural communities, accessing specialized health care isn't as simple as booking an appointment. It can mean hours on the road to cities like Great Falls. Benefice Health System outreach clinics now serve a wide variety and range of communities, offering specialty care that would otherwise require travel. Their growing outreach efforts are changing the reality by bringing providers directly to patients. KRTV reported that instead of requiring long-distance travel, benefice doctors and advanced practice providers are hitting the road, delivering care in towns across north-central Montana at the moment. The goal? Reduce barriers to access and ensure patients receive timely treatment closer to home. By bringing services into rural towns, providers can catch health issues earlier and make critical adjustments before conditions worsen. That access can especially be impactful for young patients. In some communities, clinics are located near schools, allowing children to attend appointments without missing an entire day of class. Another important issue, hundreds of ballots in Butte have already been rejected in the Butte School District election because of a new law involving mail-in ballots, and the clerk and recorder wants voters to become familiar with the law. Butte clerk and records recorder Cindy Sherman said, "We have about 3,300 ballots received, and of those, 400 were rejected due to mostly the year of birth requirement that's new this year." KXLF reports that House Bill 719 now requires all mail-in ballots to have both the voter's signature and the year of birth on the privacy envelope. Ballots without the year of birth will be rejected. Sherman added, "We want to give voters as much opportunity to fix that ballot. There's not a lot of time, and it's difficult to reach out to voters in time for the election. Voters have until May 6th, before 5 p.m., to report to the clerk and recorder's office to correct the rejected ballot. People can check the status of their ballots online at voterportal.mt.gov. Now remember, this is also important for any and all upcoming elections this year. So if you plan on having mail-in ballots, please make sure that you reach out to the clerk and recorder's office. KBOW News Time is 12:32.
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1: Special Olympics is about a lot more than just the action on the field. It's about connection, inclusion, and building lifelong friendships. You'd be hard-pressed to find a better example of that than the Helena Halos Special Olympics Montana 2026 Local Program of the Year. KXLH reports that the Halos feature Special Olympics athletes competing alongside student athletes from nearby college, Carroll College. And while the Halos certainly hope to bring home some hardware from the state summer games this in a couple of weeks, they're already winners when it comes to building relationships and just having fun. Right now, 63 degrees and clear in the mining city, and this afternoon, up until about 3 o'clock, we might have a 20% chance of rain, but otherwise sunny. We're already at the high of 67, but it might just keep getting warmer. With the information you need at 12:34, I'm Catherine Manns. You're now up to date on Butte's hometown station, KBOW, and Ella Langley's up next with Choosin' Texas.

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0: Scott McCreary, Hootie and the Blowfish, up Bottle Rockets here on KBOW. And more as we head to the top of the hour.

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2: I'm Allison Keyes. Transportation Secretary Sean Duffy says he does not think the Trump administration needs to bail out low-cost airlines like Spirit, who sought relief from the government over high jet fuel prices. Thousands of jobs are affected and some passengers are stranded. Duffy says
3: Spirit was in dire straits long before the war with Iran. Multiple times they had filed for bankruptcy. Their model wasn't working. They couldn't get to fiscal health.
2: How did this all go for passengers? CBS's Chris Van Cleve.
4: The airline waited to announce its demise until its final flight touched down safely. In a statement, the company's CEO thanked employees. Anyone who booked a ticket with Spirit on a credit card or a debit card, the airline says, will get a refund. It should be processed within the next week.
2: President Trump says he isn't pleased with the latest peace offer deal offered by Iran as talks between the nations remain stalled and gas prices skyrocket around the U.S. CBS's Olivia Gassis.
5: Soon after word emerged Friday of a new Iranian proposal sent through Pakistan, President Trump made clear there's still no deal in sight.
6: We just had a conversation with Iran. Let's see what happens. But I would say that I am not happy.
2: President Trump's fancy new Air Force One will be ready soon. CBS's Linda Kenyon.
7: The Air Force says the jet could be ready by this summer. The free jet, worth hundreds of millions of dollars, wasn't exactly free. It cost some $400 million to refurbish and upgrade it with top-secret communications equipment. When the donation was first announced, it sparked numerous security, political, and ethical concerns, including whether it violated the Emoluments Clause against accepting such gifts. But President Trump defended it, saying it would be stupid to refuse the offer.
2: A travel tale of woe for a passenger in a robo-taxi.
8: Dai Jin says when his Waymo dropped him off at a terminal at San Jose's airport, he got out and pressed the button to open the car's trunk to collect his luggage. But the trunk didn't open, and the car took off. He called Waymo, but was told the car couldn't turn around in time for his flight. Waymo offered to ship his luggage to his destination, but said he would have to pay the shipping fees. He made the trip without any of his clothes or work materials. Michael Wallace, CBS News.
2: Republican-led states are racing to redraw congressional maps in the wake of that Supreme Court ruling this week that gutted part of the 1965 Voting Rights Act. The governors of Tennessee and Alabama called state lawmakers into special session yesterday, part of what could be a scramble across several southern states. Legislators may try to eliminate one of Alabama's two Democratic seats, and Tennessee may split up its only blue district. This is CBS News.
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2: Georgia, some students and their families have easier access to health care.
14: School administrators in the Wilkinson County School District have used a state grant to set up a health clinic at an elementary school. School Superintendent Angela James hopes the idea will cut down on students missing class.
15: They get sick at school and then a parent has to come pick them up. So we are certain that this will help us improve our attendance outcomes.
14: The in-school clinic will offer a range of services, including primary care and behavioral health. Jim Krasula, CBS News, Macon, Georgia.
2: The Eta Aquarid meteor shower is underway, carrying debris from Halley's Comet, but a bright moon will make it tough to see this year. It's set to peak on Tuesday night into Wednesday. It's best seen from the southern hemisphere, and it is spectacular. Those living north of the equator can still see it, where sky fans will be able to glimpse from 10 to 30 meteors per hour. Just find the darkest possible location. Allison Keys, CBS News.
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21: That was CBS News at the top of the hour here on KBOW. And if you're out and about, you know it's beautiful out there. Mostly sunny, 64 degrees. Feels like 73 because there's a lot of sunshine and only 6 mile per hour winds. Not too shabby. Get your sneakers on, put your rollerblades on or something like that. Do people even rollerblade anymore? I know they roller skate. Anyway, maybe you're out in the garden. Enjoy yourself because it's a beauty. Boots off, John Party, here on KBOW.

0: And that, of course, was Tim Montana with Butte America. Butte America has the hats off to Butte Derby Day today. It starts at 2 o'clock at the Belmont Senior Citizen Center. Tickets are $20, and there's food there and music and all sorts of wonderful and fun activities. Tonight at the Motherlode, they've got the musical hit The Hitmen going on at 7 p.m. So there's quite a few things going on. Of course, if you're just out and about and enjoying the day, the weather can't be beat, really. It's already 67 degrees in the mining city in Butte, America. 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
3: 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You can verify the status of your ballot by visiting myvoterpagemt.com or by calling the election office at 406-497-6365. 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
1: Good afternoon. With the information you need at 1:30, I'm Catherine Manns. Hundreds of ballots in Butte have already been rejected in the Butte School District election because of a new law involving mail-in ballots, and the clerk and recorder wants voters to become familiar with this law. Butte clerk and recorder Cindy Sherman said, "We have about 3,300 ballots received, and we have 400 rejected ballots due to mostly the year of birth requirement being absent. That's new this year." KXLF reports that House Bill 719 now requires all mail-in ballots to have both the voter's signature and the year of birth on the privacy envelope. Ballots without the year of birth will be rejected. Sherman added, "We want to give voters as much opportunity to fix that ballot. There's not a lot of time, and it's difficult to reach out to voters in time for the election." Voters have until May 6 before 5 p.m. to report to the clerk and recorder's office to correct the rejected ballot. People can check the status of their own ballots online at voterportal.mt.gov. Please also note that this will apply to any absentee or mail-in card votes for any other future elections. For many Montanans living in rural communities, accessing specialized health care isn't as simple as booking an appointment. It can mean hours on the road to cities like Great Falls, Missoula, Bozeman. Benefis Health System outreach clinics now serve a wide range of communities, offering specialty care that would otherwise require travel. Their growing outreach efforts are changing reality of healthcare by bringing providers directly to patients. KRTV reports that instead of requiring long-distance travel, Benefis doctors and advanced practice providers are hitting the road, delivering care in towns across north-central Montana. The goal? Reduce barriers to access and ensure patients receive timely treatment closer to home. By bringing services into rural towns, providers can catch health issues earlier and make critical adjustments before conditions worsen. That access can be especially impactful for young patients. In some communities, clinics are located near schools, allowing children to attend appointments without missing an entire day of class. KBOW News Time is 1:32.
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1: A major step forward on affordable housing in Gallatin County as leaders broke ground on the Hidden Creek development. The community is set to transform a vacant county-owned property into a new neighborhood with both rental and a homeownership availability. NBC Montana reports that the project will include 182 low-income housing tax credit apartments. 40 of those apartments will accommodate those in a lower income bracket with required vouchers. Mayor Joey Morrison says the projects like this create opportunity for those who need better housing circumstances, and construction is expected to continue later this year and be finished by July 2027. Okay, quick look at our weather. 65 degrees and mostly sunny in the mining city. With that, information you need at 1:33, I'm Catherine Manns. You're now up to date on Butte's hometown station, KBOW, and Dirk Bentley is encouraging us all to tip it on back.

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2: I'm Allison Keyes. Spirit Airlines flew its last flight this morning, causing consternation and woe for many passengers who plan to be in the air today. The Trump administration is defending its decision not to bail out the low-cost carrier, saying there was no need to do so. But thousands of jobs are affected and unions are asking for help. Transportation Secretary Sean Duffy is trying to reassure travelers.
3: If you bought a ticket and hadn't flown that ticket yet, the dollars that you used to buy the ticket, those are held in reserve by Spirit Airlines. And so that money is there. And so refunds will flow to the original form of payment for those who had booked a ticket.
2: But not all passengers are going to get their money back. CBS's Chris Van Cleef explains.
4: People who are traveling on a voucher or with frequent flyer points, that process is a bit more complicated and will be determined in the bankruptcy process. There's a good chance those folks are not going to get reimbursed in any meaningful way.
2: Gas prices are roiling the lives and shopping choices of drivers around the nation. It's more than $6 a gallon in California, and though it's not that high in Minnesota, it's still a heavy lift. CBS's Uba Ali.
5: Getting gas is routine, but now there's a pause before you squeeze the handle.
6: When I drove in, did I think, oh, I could probably go to Costco tomorrow? Yes.
5: Gas prices in Minnesota continue to climb.
6: There's no way around it.
5: Sitting over $4 a gallon.
6: Gulp. My jaw dropped.
5: Drivers are feeling the pinch, and it's hard to ignore.
2: Worries in Britain after two Jewish men were stabbed in London over security measures. The BBC's Gurvinda Gill.
7: The British Prime Minister Keir Starmer has said he wants tougher policing of the language used on protests and suggested he would have some marches banned. His comments follow the stabbing of two Jewish men in North London this week, which prompted calls for some pro-Palestinian marches to be banned.
2: Certain workers are leaving the U.S.
8: Over the last 5 years, the share of employees who left their jobs in the U.S. to work abroad has climbed from 2.7% at the end of 2021 to 6% by the end of 2025. That's from workforce intelligence company Revelio. The migration wave is led by technology professionals who make up nearly 16% of people who switched jobs in December 2025 and went outside the U.S. That has reversed the previous trend of European tech workers heading here. Michael Toscano, CBS News.
2: It's spring, and that means Mother Nature is busy, and also that birds, alligators, or other wildlife are nesting. Sometimes that happens near your house, but wildlife experts are telling homeowners to just leave them be. This is CBS News.
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2: Movies looking a little different on the big screen these days?
16: Miranda? Movie fans are noticing films like the new Devil Wears Prada 2 look darker and blurrier than they used to. Viral posts compare scenes from the shadowy sequel to the brightly lit 2006 original. With the director and cinematographer the same, what gives? Indie filmmaker James Devini, co-host of Raiders of the Lost Pod.
17: Most films look like they're shot like iPhone portrait mode. Your lead character is in focus and the background is completely out of focus. No matter what it is, they're shooting with longer lenses, so the longer the lens, the shallower the depth of field.
16: Devini blames bottom line focused execs who opt for digital shoots over film. Deborah Rodriguez, CBS News.
2: It's It's just about time to put on those tiny fancy hats and sling some mint juleps. The 152nd Kentucky Derby is tonight. Allison Keys, CBS News.
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21: And you were listening to CBS News at the top of the hour on KBOW. If you're out and about, you know it's a gorgeous day. 65 degrees and partly sunny right now in the mining city with an 8 mile per hour wind. That's making it feel like it's about 71. Phillipsburg's coming in at 67. Helena is 67 as well. Anaconda 66. There is a 20% chance of showers after 3, so in about an hour or so. Maybe that's why the clouds are rolling in. Partly sunny with a high near 67, so we're nearly there. Tonight, mostly cloudy with a low around 39. And tomorrow, a 20% chance of showers after 3, but sunny with a high near 68. So it's going to be warm and nice. If you are out and about, enjoy yourself. Thinking about you, Dustin Lynch with Mackenzie Porter here on KBOW.

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1: Good afternoon. With the information you need at 2:30, I'm Catherine Manns. Since August, Great Falls Public Schools has served more than 1 million meals to students, a feat that takes a whole team working behind the scenes every day. Friday was Lunch Hero Day, and food service staff hope the community knows just how much their dedication means, helping every child learn, grow, and thrive. Paula Reed, satellite lead at Valley View Elementary School, said, "I do the ordering for breakfast. I do the paperwork, ordering our milk, making sure everything is up to standard, making sure everything's are all clean." KRTV reports that at Valley View, Reed leads a dedicated staff who manage everything from food orders to kitchen cleanup, creating a safe and welcoming space for kids. District-wide, 49 food service employees, 18 satellite leads, and a network of cooks, managers, and delivery drivers keep the operation running, delivering more than 7,000 meals every day. Despite rising costs and lunch debt, Valley View refuses to turn away any hungry student. If you'd like to help, consider donating to Valley View or the Great Falls Public School Foundation. Hundreds of ballots in Butte have already been rejected in the Butte School District election because of a new law involving mail-in ballots, and the clerk and recorder wants voters to become familiar with this law. Butte clerk and recorder Cindy Sherman said, "We have about 3,300 ballots received and 400 rejected ballots due mostly this year because of the year of birth requirements that's new this year." KXLF reports that House Bill 719 now requires all mail-in ballots to have both the voter's signature and the year of birth on the privacy envelope. Ballots without the year of birth will be rejected. Sherman added, "We want to give voters as much opportunity to fix that ballot. There's not a lot of time, and it's difficult to reach out to voters in time for the elections." However, voters have until May 6th before 5 p.m. to report to the clerk and recorder's office to correct the rejected ballot. People can check the status of their ballots online at voterportal.mt.gov. KBOW News Time is 2:32.
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1: A major step forward on affordable housing in Gallatin County started yesterday as leaders broke ground on the Hidden Creek development. The community is set to transform a vacant, county-owned property into a new neighborhood with both rental and homeownership availability. NBC Montana reports that the project includes 182 low-income housing tax credit apartments. 40 of those apartments will accommodate those in lower-income bracket with required vouchers. Funding comes from nearly 12 different sources, including Gallatin County and the City of Bozeman. Mayor Joe Morrison says projects like this create opportunity for those who need better housing circumstances, and construction is expected to continue later this year to finish by July 2027. 66 degrees and mostly sunny in the mining city right now, so get out and about. It's a beautiful day. With the information you need at 2:33, I'm Catherine Manns. You're now up to date on Butte's hometown station, KBOW. Nate Smith up next, Fix What You Didn't Break.

0: more music after these messages, because I'm just enjoying the Saturday afternoon vibe of sunshine outside. I'm going to be out in about an hour. Mr. Luke is going to come in and play some more tunes for you guys. But right now, got some messages ahead and more cool tunes here on KBOW.
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2: I'm Heather Bosch. Heartfelt goodbyes as Spirit Airlines ends its operations.
3: Call it an aviation industry send-off.
4: Hey, Spirit, from us guys at American, good luck to y'all. Sorry to hear what happened.
3: As heard on liveatc.net, that was the last Spirit flight that landed at Dallas-Fort Worth Airport just after 1 a.m. Eastern time.
4: Well, it was a pleasure working with you guys, and I wish you the best.
3: Spirit sent a notice to all employees, crews, and personnel that the airline would be ceasing operations at 3 a.m. Eastern. Steve Dresner for CBS News, Washington.
2: Analysts say the already money-troubled budget airline was done in by high jet fuel prices due to the Iran war. And CBS's Uba Ali says prices at the pump continue to soar.
5: Getting gas is routine, but now there's a pause before you squeeze the handle.
6: When I drove in, did I think, oh, I could probably go to Costco tomorrow? Yes.
5: Gas prices in Minnesota continue to climb.
6: There's no way around it.
5: Sitting over $4 a gallon.
6: Gulp. My jaw dropped.
5: Drivers are feeling the pinch, and it's hard to ignore.
2: AAA says the national average for a gallon of gas is $4.43. The luxury jet donated by Qatar for use as Air Force One could soon roll out on the tarmac.
7: The Air Force says the jet could be ready by this summer. The free jet, worth hundreds of millions of dollars, wasn't exactly free. It cost some $400 million to refurbish and upgrade it with top-secret communications equipment. When the donation was first announced, it sparked numerous security, political, and ethical concerns, including whether it violated the Emoluments Clause against accepting such gifts. But President Trump defended it, saying it would be stupid to refuse the offer. The plane is to be used for a few years, then retired into the future Trump Presidential Library. Lindy Kenyon, CBS News, Washington.
2: A ruling by the nation's highest court has voting rights advocates worried. CBS's Allison Keyes explains.
8: Republican-led states are racing to redraw congressional maps in the wake of that Supreme Court ruling this week that gutted part of the 1965 Voting Rights Act. The governors of Tennessee and Alabama called state lawmakers into special sessions yesterday.
2: Part of what could be a scramble by several southern states. Britain is on high alert after two Jewish people were stabbed in London in what authorities call a terror attack. CBS's Remy Innocencio.
9: The police right now are reviewing whether future pro-Palestinian marches should be restricted or even banned, and the suspect in this week's terror attack heads back to court on May 15th.
2: Residents say there has been a rise in anti-Semitism. This is CBS News.
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2: The job market for the class of 2026 may be the bleakest in years.
15: Members of Gen Z say they find their job search dystopian.
16: What feels like a highly automated, disconnected process where technology is very much involved.
15: Michelle Reisdorf with consulting firm Robert Half blames cautious hiring.
16: Companies are taking a lot more time to really make decisions about hiring the next candidate.
15: Her advice to Gen Z fears, take a deep breath.
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15: Stephen Kaufman, CBS News.
2: As artificial intelligence continues to reshape the creative process, the Academy Awards wants to keep it real. Under new rules for the next night at the Oscars, screenplays must be written by humans and actors must be actual people to be eligible to win awards. I'm Heather Bosch, CBS News.
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21: That was CBS News at the top of the hour on this beautiful Saturday afternoon. 66 degrees and partly sunny in the mining city right now. Feels like 72 because it's quite sunny. There's not a lot of wind, 8 mph, so it's keeping things nice and toasty. Hopefully you're able to get out and about. I'm going to be scooching out of here within the hour and try to soak up some sun myself. 69 in Helena, Three Forks is 71, Anaconda's 67, and Deer Lodge is coming in at 67 as well. Now, there was supposed to be a 20% chance of showers after 3 p.m. Maybe that's why the cloud cover is out there a little bit. But we're pretty much at our high, which was forecast to be 67 today. Tonight, mostly cloudy with a low around 39. And a 20% chance of showers after 3 tomorrow. Sunny with a high near 68. Closing out our weekend, mostly clear Sunday night with a low around 39. And it looks like we just kind of keep that pattern through the first part of the work week next week. 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
1: Good afternoon. With the information you need at 3:30, I'm Catherine Manns. Former U.S. Transportation Secretary Pete Buttigieg is endorsing a new Montana ballot measure aimed at stopping corporate spending in elections. KBZK reports that the Transparent Election Initiative announced the endorsement plan for the grassroots effort known as the Montana Plan. The measure will appear on the ballot as Initiative I-194 later this year. To rally support, Buttigieg will travel to Butte this month to hold a public town hall on Sunday, May 17th. The event will focus on the influence of money in politics, with the initiative aimed at eliminating dark and corporate money in elections. Organizers selected Butte for the event due to the city's history with corporate power. Doors open for the town hall will open at 1, with the exact location to be announced closer to the event. Attendees must reserve a spot online, and a live stream will also be available for those unable to attend in person. Hundreds of ballots in Butte have already been rejected in the Butte School District election because of a new law involving mail-in ballots, and the clerk and recorder wants voters to become familiar with this law. Butte clerk and recorder Cindy Sherman said, "We have about 3,300 ballots received, and we have 400 rejected ballots due to mostly the year of birth requirement that's new this year." KXLF reports that House Bill 719 now requires all mail-in ballots to have both the voter's signature and the year of birth on the privacy envelope. Ballots without the year of birth will be rejected. Sherman added, "We want to give voters as much opportunity to fix that ballot. There's not a lot of time, and it's difficult to reach out to voters in time for the election." Having said that, voters have until May 6th before 5 p.m. to report to the clerk and recorder's office to correct the rejected ballot. People can also check the status of the ballot online at voterportal.mt.gov. KBOW News Time is 3:32.
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1: The Butte Kiwanis Club will hold a fundraiser this month to support a children's summer camp. KBZK reports that proceeds from the event will help maintain the Kiwanis Sunshine Camp, which has been operating in Butte since the end of World War II. The camp, which is run by the YMCA, serves more than 100 children each week throughout the summer, offering various outdoor activities. The fundraiser is scheduled for May 13th, beginning at 5:30 at the McQueen Club. Quick look at our local weather. It's still beautiful out there, mostly cloudy now, 66 degrees with an 8-mile-per-hour wind in the mining city. With the information you need at 3:33, I'm Catherine Manns. You're now up to date on Butte's hometown station, KBOW. Cole Swindell is up next with You Should Be Here, as I catch my breath. Seem to be very breathless this weekend. There you go. I can always tell when spring is in the air. My lungs will either reject it or embrace. 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

wish I'd have spent more time with my dad when he was alive. Now I don't have the chance. I wish I'd have told my brother how much I loved him before he went off to war. But I just shook his hand. I wish I'd have gone to church on Sunday morning when my grandma begged me to.

that was Dylan Scott with What He'll Never Be. And up next, Dan and Shay with Bigger Houses as we wind down my afternoon here so I can get out and get some sunshine, too. 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

0: I used to have a big old house, and quite honestly, it used to take me a long time to clean that thing. So there you go. Now I have a smaller house, and I can handle it. 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We've got Luke coming into the studio shortly. I'm going to be winding up for the day and the weekend. I'll be back on Tuesday. I hope you all have a blessed and wonderful weekend doing whatever it is that you do. Maybe you're watching the Derby today. Maybe you're out and about. Enjoy. 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All right. 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
2: 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He's a Butte icon, and now you can own a piece of history. 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
2: I'm Heather Bosch. Pain at the pump. AAA says gas prices have reached a national average of $4.43 a gallon. But CBS's Uba Ali says that is fueling business for some.
3: Even if the gas prices go down, it's still a big difference.
4: This growing stack of paperwork tells that story at GS Motors in Hopkins. Pavel Inatovich owns this used EV-focused dealership. He says rising gas prices make these vehicles a hot commodity.
3: Sales have doubled. Super busy, a lot of foot traffic, a lot of people calling, a lot of people coming for test drives, and a lot of people buying.
2: Analysts say high fuel prices were likely the last straw for money-troubled Spirit Airlines, which ended operations today, stranding some passengers.
5: There's even a lot of people that they can't afford to buy another ticket. So that's bad. You don't do something like that to people.
2: Fuel prices are soaring as the U.S.-Israeli war against Iran enters its 10th week. CBS's Olivia Gassis with the latest.
6: Soon after word emerged Friday of a new Iranian proposal sent through Pakistan, President Trump made clear there's still no deal in sight.
7: We just had a conversation with Iran. Let's see what happens. But I would say that I am not happy.
2: President Trump's decision to withdraw thousands of American troops from Germany is not sitting well with some top congressional Republicans.
8: The chairman of the House and Senate Armed Services Committee say they are very concerned about the decision. In a joint statement, Senator Roger Wicker of Mississippi and Representative Mike Rogers of Alabama said prematurely reducing the U.S. military presence in Europe sends the wrong signal to Russia. They also said President Trump should have considered moving the troops east rather than entirely removing them from Europe.
2: The FDA says it will allow some patients with aggressive pancreatic cancer to receive access to a promising drug before it is officially approved for use.
9: I have much, much less pain than I had 4 months ago when I was diagnosed, and I have a massive 76% reduction in tumor volume.
10: That's former Nebraska U.S. Senator Ben Sasse, who has terminal pancreatic cancer, telling CBS's 60 Minutes about his experience with daraxonrasib.
2: CBS's Michael Toscano reports the pill, taken three times a day, blocks a signal that causes cancer cells to grow nonstop. The Kentucky Derby will be run with 19 horses instead of the maximum 20 after a late scratch less than 12 hours before the race. The Puma was ruled out today because of a swollen leg from a skin infection. This is CBS News.
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17: Disasters like hurricanes. And citrus grower Steve Crump says what's known as citrus greening has been devastating.
18: Greening eventually kills the tree, or it gets the production so low, as a farmer, you're done paying for trying to keep it alive.
17: Matt Joyner of the trade group Florida Citrus Mutual sees signs of a possible turnaround.
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17: Steve Kathan, CBS News.
2: Crops like wheat, potatoes, and beans are growing faster but losing nutrients. Scientists tell the Washington Post the culprit is increasing levels of carbon dioxide. Plants produce more sugar and fewer nutrients. I'm Heather Bosch, CBS News.
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25: Well, that was a look at your world and national news here on your hometown station. Let's get a quick look at our forecast for tonight. Tonight, or this afternoon, excuse me, looking like a 20% chance of showers, partly sunny with a high near 67. Tonight, mostly cloudy with a low of around 39. And Sunday, a 20% chance of showers after 3 p.m., sunny with a high near 68. Currently in the mining city, it's looking like clear skies, and it's 67 degrees. 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

0: 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Coming up, we got Corey Kent with Co Wetzel. 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
1: Good afternoon. With the information you need at 4:30, I'm Luke Nato. Jason Parrish, Butte Silver Bow's interim coroner, has resigned his position effective immediately. Parrish, who previously was a computer specialist and public information officer for Butte Silver Bow, also served as a deputy county coroner. Selected for the position by the BSB Council of Commissioners on November 5th, 2025, Parrish was appointed after the resignation of Coroner Lori Durkin, who was on paid leave following a pending lawsuit alleging negligence that was filed against her office in the county. The Montana Standard reports that BSB Chief Executive J.P. Gallagher confirmed Parrish's resignation, which was effective Thursday. "We respect Mr. Parrish's decision and appreciate his service to the community," said Gallagher. "At this time, we are not providing additional details regarding the resignation." 10 of the 12 commissioners chose Parrish for the interim job, who was running unopposed as coroner in the November general election. Gallagher said the focus now is working with the Council of Commissioners on ensuring a smooth transition in the coroner's office and continuing to serve the public effectively. The chief executive said Deputy Coroner Marcy Cameron will be the acting coroner until the Council of Commissioners takes action. Two people have been arrested after an investigation into suspected animal cruelty in Gallatin County. KBZK reports that on April 29, 2026, deputies from the Gallatin County Sheriff's Office, alongside animal control units, executed a search warrant in the Clarkston area following the initial investigation. The Gallatin County Sheriff's Office said in a news release on Friday that during the search of the property and associated outbuildings, deputies found numerous animals in severe states of neglect. The agency says that all livestock found alive were severely emaciated. A veterinarian conducted an initial on-site assessment and determined that the animals were suffering from malnutrition, dehydration, and severely neglected hooves. Miguel Lopez and Jules Lynch were arrested and charged with cruelty to animals. There's no word at this point on whether any of the animals will be placed for adoption. KBOW News Time is 4:32.
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1: The nonprofit organization behind Our Lady of the Rockies is stepping up their plans for a year-round gondola, a project they have long believed will not only create local jobs but boost tourism. NBC Montana reports that plans for a gondola system are not a recent endeavor. Instead, it has been a work in progress for well over 30 years. On the statue's 30th anniversary in 2015, David McCumber, editor of the Montana Standard, encouraged readers to support the transportation system for Our Lady. What better project to illustrate Butte's can-do spirit and to more fully benefit from the full-on miracle the statue represents, wrote McCumber. Today, optimism continues. A recent campaign brochure to be shared with only potential donors called The Statue, A Gift of Faith, Love, and Grit. It brought our community together. Now it's our turn to finish the journey. The dream becoming a reality, however, hinges on acquiring a significant amount of money, $5 million in the next year, which would help make the gondola a reality, be part of the legacy, is the recent campaign encouraging residents and businesses to donate to the cause. Let's get a quick look at our forecast for tonight. This afternoon, a 20% chance of showers, partly sunny with a high near 67. Tonight, mostly cloudy with a low of around 39. And Sunday, a 20% chance of showers after 3 p.m., sunny with a high near 68. Currently in the mining city, it's looking partly cloudy outside and it's 68 degrees. With the information you need at 4:35, I'm Luke Nato. 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

0: Langley, choosing Texas here on your hometown station. 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
1: Guest news on the hour. 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
2: I'm Heather Bosch. President Trump says he's reviewing a new Iranian proposal to end the war. He made the comments on Air Force One. Analysts say high jet fuel prices because of the U.S.-Israeli war against Iran likely contributed to the failure of Spirit Airlines. Passengers who booked flights on the airline are scrambling to figure out what to do. CBS's Meg Oliver.
3: Spirit will automatically issue refunds for any flights purchased through Spirit with a credit or debit card. Some airlines have implemented fare caps on tickets for Spirit routes where they offer nonstop service. But even with that help, airline experts say some Spirit passengers could wind up stranded.
2: And the war has drivers nervously watching gas prices. More from CBS's Wendy Gillette.
4: Gas prices keep pumping up thanks to a continuing chokehold in the Strait of Hormuz, averaging over $6 a gallon in California.
5: It's like the grocery store. Keep going up and up and up.
4: President Trump says prices will quickly drop when the war ends, but when that will happen remains uncertain.
2: A protest and a rally in Wisconsin today for a brewery owner who made controversial comments about President Trump.
6: After the failed assassination attempt on President Trump, progressive activist Kurt Bangstedt wrote he wished the suspect had been successful and he would offer free beer if the president was killed. Bangstedt says his remarks were not completely serious.
7: I don't ever want to kill anybody, but sometimes I'll be happy reading an obituary.
6: Bangstedt had a rally at the brewery Saturday attended by a few dozen supporters, but protesters also showed up.
8: It's not about Trump. It is about calling for the assassination of a president.
6: Bruce Marcus for CBS News, Minocqua, Wisconsin.
2: Drug maker Danko Laboratories filed an emergency appeal today after an appellate court blocked distribution of its abortion pill by mail, according to the Washington Post. The judges are requiring mifepristone to be handed out at in-person clinics instead. Obtaining an abortion pill through the mail has become popular since the overturning of Roe versus Wade. More U.S.-based workers are leaving the country. CBS's Michael Toscano has more on the new brain drain.
9: Over the last 5 years, the share of employees who left their jobs in the U.S. to work abroad has climbed from 2.7% at the end of 2021 to 6% by the end of 2025. That's from workforce intelligence company Revelio. That has reversed the previous trend of European tech workers heading here.
2: We're awaiting the results of the Kentucky Derby. It's the 152nd edition of the race, which is the first leg of the Triple Crown. This is CBS News.
10: What is going on?
11: What's going on here?
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2: One of the big automakers says it's going to make vehicles more affordable.
15: Asked whether Americans can afford the price of new cars, Ford CEO Jim Farley says some Americans can. In the exclusive interview with CBS News, Farley says most new models will be more affordable versions.
16: We are going to offer more choice in those kind of price points, around $40,000, less than $40,000. The trick is to make them in America.
15: According to Kelley Blue Book, the average price of a new car is nearly $50,000, 30% higher than in 2019. And another factor, the steep gas prices. Jennifer Kuiper, CBS News.
2: Bicyclists in Seattle racked up the most miles last year, according to newly released data collected by the fitness and social media app Strava. Cyclists logged more than 3.3 million miles in the Emerald City, followed by 2.5 million in Chicago and 1.7 million in Minneapolis-St. Paul. I'm Heather Bosch, CBS News.
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19: That was a look at your world in national news here on your hometown station. Let's get a quick look at our forecast for today. This afternoon, a 20% chance of showers, partly sunny with a high near 67. Tonight, mostly cloudy with a low of around 39. And Sunday, a 20% chance of showers after 3 p.m., sunny with a high near 68. Currently in the mining city, it is looking like clear skies and it's 67 degrees. 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

0: John Morgan, kid myself, here on your hometown station. Coming up, we're going to be listening to some Justin Moore, Time's Ticking, here on KBOW.
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1: Good afternoon. With the information you need at 5:30, I'm Luke Nato. Two people have been arrested after an investigation into suspected animal cruelty in Gallatin County. KBZK reports that on April 29th, 2026, deputies from the Gallatin County Sheriff's Office alongside animal control units executed a search warrant in the Clarkston area following the initial investigation. The Gallatin County Sheriff's Office said in a news release on Friday that during the search of the property and associated outbuildings, deputies found numerous animals in severe states of neglect. The agency says that all livestock found alive were severely emaciated. A veterinarian conducted an initial on-site assessment and determined that the animals were suffering from malnutrition, dehydration, and severely neglected hooves. Miguel Lopez and Jules Lynch were arrested and charged with cruelty to animals. There is no word at this point on whether any of the animals will be placed for adoption. Since being federally recognized in December of 2019, the Little Shell Tribe, which has enrolled members in Cascade, Glacier, Blaine, and Hill counties, has made it a point of emphasis to develop and construct housing for its members. In an email to the City of Great Falls, they wrote, "The tribe remains committed to open dialogue and looks forward to continuing its work with the Planning Commission, city staff, and the broader community to move this important project forward." KRTV reports that the ball was set in motion with the announcement in mid-2024 of the first planned native community in Great Falls. The 18-acre plot of land nestled just south of Hill 57 and west of the Valley View subdivision will prioritize single-family units, duplexes, and ADA-accessible housing for enrolled members of the Little Shell Tribe. Some of the units will be low-income accessible, and others will be prioritized for senior citizens and veterans. The project, known as the Good Medicine Housing Complex, would sit on land currently in Cascade County, but tribal leaders and developers are seeking annexation into the City of Great Falls to connect to utilities and public infrastructure. KBOW News Time is 5:32.
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1: The nonprofit organization behind Our Lady of the Rockies is stepping up their plans for a year-round gondola, a project they have long believed will not only create local jobs, but boost tourism. NBC Montana reports that plans for a gondola system are not a recent endeavor. Instead, it has been a work in progress for well over 30 years. On the statue's 30th anniversary in 2015, David McCumber, editor of the Montana Standard, encouraged readers to support the transportation system for Our Lady. What better project to illustrate Butte's can-do spirit and to more fully benefit from the full-on miracle the statue represents, wrote McCumber. Today, optimism continues. A recent campaign brochure to be shared with potential donors called the Statue A Gift of Faith, Love, and Grit. It brought our community together. Now it's our turn to finish the journey. The dream becoming a reality, however, hinges on acquiring a significant amount of money, $5 million in the next year, which would help make the gondola a reality. Be part of the legacy is the recent campaign encouraging residents and businesses to donate to the cause. Let's get a quick look at our forecast for today. This afternoon, a 20% chance of showers, partly sunny conditions with a high near 67. Tonight, mostly cloudy with a low of around 39. And Sunday, a 20% chance of showers after 3 p.m., sunny with a high near 68. Currently in the mining city, it is looking partly cloudy outside, and it's 66 degrees. 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

0: 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Coming up, we got Kip Moore. 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
2: I'm Heather Bosch. President Trump confirmed on Air Force One today that he is reviewing a new Iranian proposal to end the war.
3: Doing very well with regard to Iran. Again, they want to make a deal. They're decimated. They're having a hard time figuring out who their leader is. They don't know who their leader is because their leader is gone.
2: The U.S. is warning shipping companies they could face potential sanctions if they pay Iran to let them pass through the Strait of Hormuz, a critical passageway for gas and oil tankers. The U.S.-Israeli war against Iran is entering its 10th week. There's a winner in the Kentucky Derby, as heard on NBC Sports.
4: Here's Golden Tempo! Golden Tempo! And Serena DeVoe make history in the Kentucky Derby over Renegade in a final time of 202.27 seconds.
2: Serena DeVoe is the first woman to train the winner of the Open.